0: after the whistle really cost the Outlaws the undefeated season so far.
1: So far. Temperature is 82 degrees here at Outlaws Stadium as the sun goes down. The winds are light. The flags are laying on the pole. The Marlow Outlaws won the coin toss. They have deferred to the second half. I'm Jason McPherson with my partner, Dr. Ryan Scott. And as always, we are joined by our on-site producer and former ferret breeder, Brent Lemons.
0: Ferrets?
2: Yeah, ferrets? I can't even make the noise anymore.
1: You used to talk to them?
2: Yeah.
1: Okay.
2: Yeah.
1: Well, you know, but you do what you
0: that can. One coughing fit, I mean, that just got it yeah. to where you can no longer make that.
2: You have to
0: make that noise.
2: Fuzzball.
0: Yep.
1: Ferret fuzzball. So the
0: hairball.
1: That's right. Eli Nemechek will be back to accept the kickoff. He'll stand just inside his own 10 as Jet Gilbert will line up to kick it off. McLeod at 1-4. They beat Tulsa Kip. It's a charter school up there in Tulsa. 65-12. They've lost every other game. They lost to North Rock Creek last week by a score of 34-14. They can move the football.
0: And they kept that game close until halftime. And then after halftime, they kind of got away from them.
1: They can move it on offense. Have a little trouble stopping it defensively.
0: And Gilliam is back also.
1: Yep. Short man. He got it quite a bit. Watched them play Hera, which was a neighbor of theirs. And they hung with Hera pretty well for Class 4A school. Gilbert waiting for the whistle or something. There he goes. He's going to put it in the air. It's a good deep kick. Nemechek has to go back to the 3 to get it, and he is contained at the 15, falls forward to the 16, and that's where the McLeod Redskins will start their first ever game in Outlaw Stadium.
0: And that was a good job by the special teams, the kickoff cover team.
2: Yeah,
0: they came down, and that's a pretty good hit.
1: They kind of bottled him into that one spot and took care of it. The defense comes to the field. The front four, Jackson Miller, Brady Blackburn, Cleek Gilbert, Hayden Sparks. The next three are the linebackers, Damon Ruth, Austin Harris, Brennan Harris, and the secondary.
0: And that's
1: as a flag comes in for a false start, will back McLeod up. The four in the secondary, Kagan Mays, Beckham Bishop, Noah Torres, and Jackson Murray. Penalty on the first play of the game. We'll back it up to the 11-yard line. And just like that, it's first and 15 for the Redskins. White tops with black pants, white helmets as the quarterback Lopez calls his own number. He'll get the 5 back and maybe one more. And it'll be second down. Give him the 17-yard line, a gain of 6. They have red lettering or red numerals. Outlaws in their home blues with white pants, white.
2: Lead lettering?
1: Lead lettering.
0: Yeah.
1: Hey, I've already described teal dresses. I can only go so far with colors tonight.
0: Yeah.
1: Lopez is going to roll to his right after faking the pass, and he throws to a falling Trip Bishop. I can't confirm if he tripped to
0: but
1: fall,
0: he was
1: but
0: a
1: he
0: bishop.
1: Went. He went down to the football to get it, and he only gets 1 yard to the 18 on the completion.
0: But there's a flag there, and they're going to call him for holding, and it's going to back him up, or are they going to decline it? Hershock's down there talking with the official.
1: Send him back.
0: Back him up. And so it looks like that's at the 13. So they'll go back to the 6.5.
1: Yeah. It's at the 18, and they send him back to the.
0: Well, I thought it was where he had his flag. So,
1: well, it's third down at the 9. They've got to get to the
0: second.
1: 27.
0: Second.
1: Oh, second. Yep.
0: They still have to get to the 27, and that's a long ways away
1: from
0: where they are right now.
1: That's a long way to go. So second down, shotgun, everybody goes out, dumps it over into the flat, and hits Parker Ryan, and Ryan is going to get the first down all the way out to the 29-yard line, give him the 30. And that is a 21-yard connection with Parker Ryan, who catches his ninth pass of the year.
0: And this is a wide receiver screen, but they faked it to the other side of the field and came back to that side. The whole Outlaw defense went the other way.
1: Yep, right out there in the flat. First down and 10 inside their own 30-yard line with 10:20 to go here in the first quarter. McLeod with the football. Gilliam gets his first carry, comes to the right side, chased down by Avery Foster, and gets across the 35 to the 36. And that'll be a gain of 7. On Gilliam's first run, 72 carries, 413 yards, and 3 touchdowns.
0: And the Outlaws' defensive front, I mean, it's changed a lot from the first 3 weeks. They were playing behind the line of scrimmage, and now they're getting kind of pushed around.
1: Lopez backs up, now tucks it in, gets first down as he goes back up the middle across the 40 up to the 44-yard line, and he will gain 8 there. This is an offense that can get, kind of like Purcell last week, they can get some yards. It's been punching it in the end zone that's been the issue.
0: Yeah, and the Outlaws' defense, the bend but don't break philosophy, kind of let them have their yards from the 20 to the 20, but once it gets inside the red zone, you kind of stiffen up a little bit.
1: First down and 10 at the 44-yard line of McLeod, and he'll hand off to Gilliam. Gilliam will lose the football, and the Outlaws will fall on it.
0: Hayden Sparks comes out of the pile with it. But
1: that is the 6th fumble recovery this year, and the first by Hayden Sparks.
0: And Gilliam just didn't look like he got the ball.
1: No, he had no idea where it was.
0: He was spinning around, and Hayden Sparks jumped on it before he even knew that the ball was out.
1: So the Outlaws take over with 9:02 left to go in the first. And this is their first crack at it on the offensive side of the football. They'll do it from the 41-yard line of McLeod. Pitch it to Layden. Layden coming left, fakes inside, goes outside to the edge, jumps over another tackler, and gets down to the 15-yard line. He'll stretch it out to the 13. That is a 28-yard gain on very first play of the game.
0: And that's just speed option to the left, and defensive end takes quarterback, and he pitches it out, and Layden makes a good run with the ball after that.
1: Real good run, 5.9 yards per carry. That'll go up on his 50th carry of the year. He's got 9 touchdowns. Torres is in the backfield this time. He gets the football, goes right the other way, and he's going to run to the pylon. The flag is down at the 5, so this may come back.
0: They're going to call the wide receiver for a hold on that play.
1: 8:24 left here in the first. And the flag will walk it back for the Outlaws. No score. A hold on the Outlaws, as expected. Ball back at the 15-yard line. So an 8-yard run and a 10-yard penalty for the Outlaws. First down and about 12 at the 15-yard line. Clock rolled back up, going under 8:10 left to play here in the first. Weber pitch, and it's out of the hands of Layden, who dives back on it for a 10-yard loss, but recovers.
0: Yeah, the Outlaws still have the ball, and it's going to be a really long second down.
1: Yes.
0: Second loss, like 21, 22.
1: A Loss of 9 back to the 24. They got to get to the 4. Inside the 4. They got to get to the 3. So you're right, 21. Second and 21 back at their own 24-yard line. 7.5 minutes, first quarter. No score. McLeod fumbles on their first drive after picking up 3 first downs. Weber's going to pass. He's going to go across the middle. Oh. And just outside of the hands of Jackson Miller, the tight end.
2: Didn't have anybody near him.
0: He kind of quit running on the route because he was so wide open. He thought he was just going to get an easy one there. If he keeps running, he gets it.
1: Same play they had Austin Harris with last week for 26 yards.
2: I think I'd run that play again.
0: Well, they brought Austin in this time.
1: Layden will be the back in the backfield. Torres is split out to the left, but he'll probably go in motion to set up as the fullback. Well, that's at least the way it's gone. Blanton is in the slot. Murray is split out wide. McLeod wants to talk about it. On 3rd and 21 from the Marlow 24 with 7:21 to go in the first. No score. 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
1: 3rd down, 21 to go for the Marlow Outlaws at their own at the McLeod 24. Here's Weber in a scoreless game, looking for the out and up, looking for Murray. Hand in his face as he goes up with it, and that was well guarded by Nixon Reed.
0: I think that's about as good as that play's been defended all year long.
1: Mm-hmm.
2: Yes.
1: Yep. So we're looking at
0: they're going to kick field goal.
1: Chad Gilbert 0 for 1 from 30 yards, his only attempt. This one is going to be 41. Just inside the left hash.
2: Fake, maybe?
0: No.
1: This will be a long one. Into the north end zone, and it has not got enough leg. It's going to fall short into the end zone. And McLeod will take over with 7:13 left to go in the first quarter. No score between McLeod and Marlow.
2: I think that was a second touchdown Torres has had called back.
0: It is.
2: This year on a penalty.
0: Uh-huh. Holding penalty out there. But he does make those runs look easy.
1: He does, doesn't he?
2: Nobody even touched him.
1: Lopez pass goes out to the left. It is caught by Ryan. Ryan with his second catch. He'll get it to the 25, a gain of 5.
0: And Brendan Harris on the tackle right there
2: right
0: as
2: there.
0: He caught it.
2: Yeah. He did a good job to hang on to it.
0: Yep.
1: 2 catches, 25 yards for Parker Ryan so far. Lopez is 3 for 3 out of the box here. 2nd and 5. He's going to pass again. A bullet right at the first down marker, right into the hands of Ryan, who gets the first down at the 30.
0: And then Bishop tries to separate him from the football. And
2: he tried, didn't he?
0: Ryan did a good job of holding on to that.
1: It did. Tried to break him in half there. Third first down for McLeod. 6.5 minutes to go in the first. McLeod's second try at it. Gilliam runs right up the middle. and he is met by the defensive line, but not before he gains three up to the 33-yard line. McLeod's side of the field.

0: He was half a step short of the line of scrimmage. It was, I mean, that was a great play by the quarterback there. Phoenix did a good job.
1: To the Marlow 45-yard line, Tucker Mapira gets that one on the catch. 22 yards, longest pass of the night so far for Lopez, who is in trouble in the backfield. The crowning captain got him first, and he was finished off by Sparks for a loss of two back to the 40, or back loss of one back to the 47.
0: Yeah, they came and cleaned that one up, didn't they?
2: Austin got to finish it off real nicely.
1: So it's second down and about 11 here. Marlow 47-yard line. We crossed the five-minute mark in a scoreless game for the McLeod Redskins. Lopez thought he had a had him jump off sides, and he kind of slowed down in the backfield. He tries to make something out of it. Both Harrises make him an Oreo in there. And
2: well, they did.
1: Knocks him down to the 42, but he still gained five off that play, which looked like he really didn't know if he was going to do anything with it.
0: Well, the defensive tackle for Marlow was slanting, and he hadn't gone across the line of scrimmage. He just moved down.
2: Looked like he was off sides, but he wasn't.
0: Yeah, he just went Lopez, straight down the line of scrimmage.
1: Lopez thought he had a call there, so he was kind of stopped, and then, I got to play this one. So Lopez got Gilliam behind him, three receivers to the left side. He's going to look left and throw, and Mapira can't hold on to it. He heard footsteps behind him, and that was third down. So it'll be fourth and about six here.
0: That's Brennan Harris again. I mean, he's been all around the football this evening.
2: He has been everywhere.
1: First incompletion for Lopez, who was 5 of 5 before that, and Lopez is the punter. So Murray sets up at about the 10 of the Outlaws, waiting on Lopez to punt it his direction. He will get the punt off.
0: Good punt.
1: High punt. Bounces towards the goal line, and that will be inside the 5-yard line. That was a real good punt.
2: Real high.
0: And when it landed softly.
1: Yeah.
0: And you could see
1: it was like a nice pitching wedge.
0: Yeah, Jackson Murray watching it, because it never turned over. Right. And it stayed like with the nose up the whole time and just kind of fluttered down. And he was thinking it was going to hit and just bounce forward
2: right
0: real hard.
2: The end zone,
0: but it didn't. It took one of those really nice, like Jason said, wedge bounces. Mm-hmm. One hop and stops.
1: With 3:56 to go, the Marlow Outlaws will start at their own 3-yard line after a 39-yard punt. And hand it off up the middle. That is
0: Torres.
1: Torres gets good yardage out near the 10-yard line. Well, it looks like it's right at the 10. Gain of 7.
0: And he just followed his blockers. He didn't really do anything on that one.
2: No, just right in behind.
1: Second carry for Torres. They're on the left hash at the 10-yard line, second and 3. Weber trying to put a man in motion. Torres will go now. Weber will call his own number, stay up the middle. He's going to get the first down up near the 15-yard line. Need 3, got 5, first down and 10. For Marlow on Weber's carry of 5 yards. First down. 0-0, 3:04 left to play in the first quarter. McLeod with just one win, the Outlaws with just one loss. District action, McLeod coming in 0-2 in the district standings. Outlaws at 1-1.
2: They're going to have to hurry up here.
1: Clock down to 4.

0: Weber gets the snap off with 1 second left. He'll pitch off to the left. And McLeod had that one sniffed out for Clint Layden, who's actually going to lose a yard as he went left.
1: Well, there was a lot of stuff happened before the play, and none of it helped the play out.
2: No, none of it even was in the area. It's misdirection, all right.
1: Yeah.
0: On second and 11, Weber kicks off. Little hot towards Torres. I think Torres fell back on it, but another fumble and another big loss of yardage here.
2: It's a second pitch. It's a big drop. I don't know if he's not.
0: This is back inside the 10 at around the 6. So that's going to be a loss of 10. And it's going to bring up third and long. This happened to the Outlaws last time. Got a fumble that went 9 yards the wrong direction. Fakes a handoff, throws, looking for Miller this time. He was covered well by Tripp Bishop. It'll be incomplete, and the Outlaws will have to punt. Weber
1: that
0: now
1: was
0: 0 for 2.
1: That was not a good series for the Outlaw offense.
0: Mm-mm.
1: You know, we kind of said they just look like they're going through the motions. There's no excitement on the sideline. Kind of looks like the Mount St. Mary's after the lightning delay.
0: Layden punts out of his own end zone. Takes a great Marlowe bounce out of bounds, crossing the 40 at about the 42-yard line. See where they decide to finally bring it to rest. This group is a little mysterious when they lay the football down. Looks like it's going to go at the 40-yard line, a 34-yard punt, right at the average of what Layden has been doing so far this year.
1: I mean, they just basically swap possessions, and they get it back right where they punted it from.
0: Well, they end up marking it at the 41. Of the Outlaws. Pretty rare that the other team starts
1: in Outlaw territory.
0: So it ended up being a 35-yard punt. Here's Gilliam. Bounces off one tackler, and he's met by Jackson Miller at the line of scrimmage. They'll give him one to the 40.
1: Yeah, that was a whole lot of mass right there that he was trying to run through.
0: Yeah.
1: And it didn't go very well.
0: One Outlaw had the blocker pushed back. Gilliam bounced off him. And as he come off him, there was Miller to meet him. 35 seconds to go, probably the last play here of the first quarter. With no score on the board, McLeod and Marlowe. Lopez was going to throw. Now he tucks it. All that confusion leads to a flag in the backfield.
1: That
0: looks like it's going to bring Lopez.
1: Holding.
0: So Lopez's run is not going to go anywhere.
1: Going to go 10 yards backwards.
0: Yep. No gain, 10 yards behind. That's their third penalty already for McLeod. And it'll be second down at midfield. They do not have to run this play, but they run right up to the line of scrimmage, and they're going to try to get this one in. Lopez with the snap, backs up to the 40, runs forward, and is hammered by Sparks on his blind side.
1: Yeah.
0: Back at the 46, a loss of 4, and it'll bring up third down as time expires. On the first quarter of play, Marlowe 0, McLeod 0. And we'll be back here at Outlaw Stadium on homecoming night. 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
0: District scores here as we come back for the second quarter. No score here. Mount St. Mary is at OCS. They lead 7-0, and Kingfisher leads at Plainview 7-0. No score yet in the Purcell North Rock Creek game, at least not one reported. Third down and long for McLeod. Quick screen out meant for Nemechek. He can't hold on to it. It's going to be fourth down at the McLeod 46-yard line. It started at the Marlowe 41.
1: And then went wrong direction.
0: Went the wrong direction with penalties.
2: And moose lips.
0: And moose lips.
1: Yeah. Went 13 yards the wrong direction.
0: There you go. So this is the second punt in a row for McLeod. Whistles blowing.
1: They're getting a player out.
0: Okay.
1: Oh, did he have his helmet off? And the umpire said, hey, you gotta
0: go off.
1: You gotta go off.
0: And now he's telling number 8, you gotta
1: go
0: off.
1: Why does he have to go off?
0: Need somebody else. Somebody go in. What do you want me to do? Get there and block somebody. This is Gilliam who comes in. Apparently never been on the punt team.
2: That was weird.
1: That was very weird. He goes, nope, I don't think you're ready for this.
0: Yep. Lopez, the punter, line drive punt, lands inside the 20, rolls out of bounds.
1: Oh,
0: and
1: rolls
0: almost
1: in the end zone.
0: Went out of bounds, but turned back towards the end zone and went out, so it'll be a touchback.
2: That was lucky for us.
0: Lucky for the Outlaws.
1: Jackson did a good job. I mean, at that point, you're just hoping it rolls into the end zone.
0: Oh, yeah. Yep.
1: And the last revolution got into the end zone.
0: It did.
1: But it looked like it was another one of those exceptional inside the 5-yard punts again.
0: Coffin corner. Murray was using his baseball skills, watching it go down the foul line.
1: And he was sweeping it.
0: Yeah.
1: He was curling at the same time.
0: Man, trying to make it go his direction. Marlowe ball, second quarter, 11:47 to go in a scoreless game. Third possession for the Outlaws. And Torres runs up the middle. He'll be drugged down in the secondary by Lopez, but not before he gets 9 yards. And it'll be second and one at the 29. Fourth carry for Torres, who is 35th all-time in rushing in Oklahoma high school football.
1: Going to get to 34 before the year's up.
0: Needs 55 yards to get to 34. If he can get 166, he'll be 29th tonight. Layden, and now some frustrations come up between Lopez and Miller. Miller's helmet's almost ripped off. Lopez's gets ripped off.
1: Yeah, but that's going to go against the Outlaws.
0: Yeah.
1: If your helmet stays on and the other person's goes off, then it's
0: personal foul against the Outlaws. Layden had carried it for to the 35 yep. for the first down.
1: And so that should go back to the 20, right?
2: Should. But we've had to.
1: But that's a dead ball.
0: Yeah,
1: because
0: it's a dead
1: we have
0: ball.
1: A first down.
0: Yep.
1: It should stay first and 10 from the 20, so it'll go back and we'll start this all over again.
0: So the umpire makes the walk all the way back to the 20.
1: And so I think we give them a first down, and then it's a dead ball foul, and that goes back to be first and 10.
0: That's what it shows to be. Clock rolls under 11 minutes to go here in the first half. No score between Marlowe and McLeod. Back at their own 20-yard line where they started a couple of plays ago. Layton goes in motion. The complete other side. Hand off to Torres up the middle. He had an opening. Gets out of one tackle to the 40. Cuts back to the left. And now he's at the 50. And he'll be brought down at the 49 of McLeod. That's a 31-yard run.
1: And
2: that was fun to watch.
1: Yes, it was. And that the last 15 yards was the best part to watch.
2: Yes, it was.
1: Because he was spinning people around in all directions.
2: We have timeout.
0: Looks like
1: it
0: is.
1: That's McLeod.
0: 10:36 to go in quarter number two. Nothing for Marlowe, nothing for McLeod. We're back after this.
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0: After the 31-yard run, Torres is now 10 yards shy of moving into 34th on the all-time list of rushing in the state of Oklahoma. And there's a run. Torres got the 10 yards and then some. Down to the 37-yard line. Give him the 36, gain of 13.
1: He just keeps accelerating through the hole. And I mean, it's fun to watch, but it's hard to kind of describe. But he is just accelerating yeah. through the wash.
0: Patience to see where the hole is and then
1: go.
0: Can turn on the jets immediately. Weber's going to try the screen out here to Murray. Murray's got a little space, and it's closing quickly, so he'll try to make something out of it and does get about six down to the 30-yard line. They'll mark him at the 31. It'll be second and 5 on the first completion by Weber. He's 1 for 3.
1: In the first positive play of a wide receiver screen all year.
0: That's right. 9:40, first half, 0-0. Marlowe driving here, tried to do the hard count. Gets the play in. Three wide receivers to the left side, none to the right. Weber's going to pitch to Layton, nearly behind him. Layton gets it under control, gets the first down, down to the 20 before McLeod converges.
1: No, I think it was behind him, but...
0: It was behind him.
1: Layton nearly spun all the way around.
2: Yep, got a flag.
0: And a flag comes in
1: that one
0: after the...
2: I think... Yeah.
0: After
1: the sideline warning.
2: Yeah.
0: Okay.
2: Their coach was very upset. They didn't get a holding
1: call. Well, I think he ran into one of the other coaches over there.
2: Yeah.
1: And so...
0: 10-yard run by Layton down to the 21-yard line. First and 10, McLeod's side of the field. Outlaws started out the night, field goal missed and a punt. Trying to get a score in here. Here's a screen to Layton behind the line of scrimmage. Pushes forward, drags a McLeod Redskin with him down to the 10-yard line. It'll be first and goal after the 11-yard connection. That is Layden's sixth catch of the year. And the first down that comes out of the pass game. Here's a push forward for the Outlaws up the middle.
1: That was
0: Torres.
1: Like the tush push, except
2: there was no
1: one behind Torres pushing. It was just him pushing.
0: For 8 yards down to the two.
1: There's your tempo, Jason.
0: There you go.
2: He's in.
0: End of the end zone. Didn't waste any time. Outlaws score. Torres gets his 10th touchdown of the year, and those 2 yards move him into 33rd on the all-time list.
1: So what you're saying is there's a good chance for him to move up a lot of spots tonight.
0: He can move up. If he gets 167 yards tonight, he'll be 29th.
2: Wow.
1: So, I mean, he's got
0: – he's well on his way.
1: Four more spots to move up to.
0: Yeah. Extra point is up good. And good by Gilbert, 7-0. The Outlaws lead, 8:23 left to go. In the second quarter, you're listening to High School Football on KFXI and KFXI.com.
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0: 8:23 left to go after an 9-play, 80-yard drive that took 3:24 off the clock. Noah Torres capping it off with a 2-yard run. He's got 68 yards on the night, and that was his 10th touchdown of the year. The first score of the game, 8:23 left to go in the first half, 7-0 Marlow. In a game that you really kind of felt like Marlow could run away with this thing. The Outlaws have come out a little flat, but nonetheless, that was a good drive right there.
1: That was the best drive of the evening. That's the first time they kind of looked like they got in sync. Now we're just waiting for the Outlaw defense to get in sync.
0: Kickoff by Gilbert into the right corner.
2: Oh, we dropped it.
1: That's not going to be good.
2: No. Oh.
0: He'll try to bring it out in Nemechek, but he won't get much past the 10-yard line.
1: Now, that's the one thing you can't do slowly in this game is kickoff return.
2: Right.
1: If you hold the ball and just look around or fumble the ball and then have to pick it back up, there's going to be a lot of people around you in a hurry.
2: Yeah, you should just not try to run around. Just go straight as far as you can.
1: Just go as get as many yards as you can get.
2: Yeah, because you're fixing to get hammered.
1: And there's a flag back here.
2: Oh.
0: Oh, yeah.
2: Oh.
0: Back judge has got it.
2: Went backwards, too.
1: Holding. Also, add insult to injury on that one. So they start at the 5.
2: Yeah, that's even better, right?
1: Yeah, that's everything bad that could have happened on that play for McLeod did.
0: Yep. So at their own 5, or actually 6-yard line, for McLeod. Run up the middle. Lopez with the keeper, and he's going to get maybe the original five yards back.
1: Yep.
0: Back up to the 11-yard line.
1: That's a gain of six. Or is it five?
0: It's five. Started at the six. So second and five at their own 11-yard line. 7:43 and rolling here in the second. 7-0 Marlow. And Lopez again. Run up the middle. He kind of liked how that one came out, so he tried it again. And Lopez will get to the 14-yard line. Gain of three. It's going to be third and a couple here.
1: Jackson Miller just got underneath the guy in front of him and kind of lifted him off the ground and threw him right on the ground. I mean, the back of his helmet hit first.
2: That's got to be fun.
1: Yes. We'll see if he does it again.
0: Third and two on 14-yard line for McLeod. Lopez rolls out. Now he's going to stretch out, get the first down. He rolled, looked, and looked like he was running himself the whole way. He'll get five and the first down up to the 19-yard line.
1: But on that, I mean, you don't want to be handing the ball off on that play.
2: No.
1: When you need that short of yardage, just go.
0: Three quarterback keepers gets the first down. 6:54 left to go here in the first half. 7-0 Marlow. McLeod Redskins with the football. Here in district play, District 3A1. Lopez is going to pass this time. He's going to go to his right. He's going deep for Nemechek. Covered by Bishop. Oh. Makes the catch. Drug down by Bishop in Marlow territory at the 34-yard line.
1: Bishop just looked like he lost the ball again, but the best thing that he was able to do was get a hand on his jersey and not let go.
0: 47 yards.
2: Yeah, because he would have scored if he hadn't.
1: I know, because there's no one else around.
2: No.
0: Longest pass allowed by the Outlaws this season. In Marlow territory at the 34. Passes across the middle. Nemechek on the slant. Comes back inside the 30 to the 29. He'll gain a quick five. Coming up on the halfway point of the second quarter. 7-0 Outlaws. Here at Outlaws Stadium on homecoming night. Addie Easley was the homecoming queen. Snap on second and five. Hand off to Gilliam up the middle. Gilliam runs into the blue wall. But he'll get a couple to the 32. Excuse me, to the 27.
9: Number 64, Denver Day. And number 33, Jackson Miller.
0: So 2 yard gain by Gilliam. Third and short. Going to be third and about three. They got to get to the 24-yard line. One for three on third downs tonight.
1: And the Outlaw defense, this is where they've got to start pushing the other direction.
0: Seventh play of this drive that started back at their own six. Lopez calls his own number, and both the officials mark him to the 23-yard line. It's a first down. A 4 yard gain.
1: But they're just moving the line of scrimmage. The Outlaw defensive front is just getting moved backwards.
2: I saw one guy on the right side get pushed back of their lineman, but he was the only one. He got folded up like that.
0: First and 10, 23-yard line of Marlow, coming up on 5 minutes to play, 7-0 lead, and the flag comes in.
1: That's going to be on the Outlaws.
0: This line judge doesn't have the little fancy microphone that can speak in the referee's ear. He had to run all the way to the referee and tell him. And it looks like it's a secret because he's whispering to him. And he goes, hey, that can't. He goes, it like literally jumped out of my pants. I don't know what happened. So they wave it off.
2: I had a muscle spasm.
0: Yeah. That dadgum thing. I picked up a frog with it the other day, and the frog stayed in. So we restart at first and 10 at the 23-yard line. Frog has gone awry here. Flags just jumping out. Going for the end zone.
1: Oh,
0: and catching
1: that's
0: it
1: a great
0: is
1: play.
0: Nemechek. And he does it over Brennan Harris, or Kagan Mays. And Nemechek has the first score of the game, a 23-yard strike from Lopez.
1: And he just pushed him down.
2: Yeah.
1: Oh, yeah. That was perfect. And the timing just between steps and everything. And he didn't extend the arms. No. He just kind of gave him a nudge.
2: Yeah, because he'd seen go.
1: Yeah, just a nudge and right as the ball came.
0: So the extra point, Parker Ryan. Up and good. He is 13 of 14 on the year so far, and that ties the game at 7. 4:48 left to go in the second quarter. We're back right after this.
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0: Eight plays, 94 yards. 3 minutes and 35 seconds off the clock, and Phoenix Lopez connects with Eli Nemechek three times on that drive, the last for 23 yards. We're tied at 7, 4:48 left to go in the first half. The 1-4 McLeod Redskins hanging with the 4-1 Marlow Outlaws. On the kickoff, Torres and Layden deep. Layden's going to take it near the 15-yard line. Brings it from the right side back to the left. Needs to hit the corner. Just leans in and takes Torres and the defender down with him, crossing the 30 up to the 32-yard line.
1: He was just a couple steps away from that being a lot more.
0: Yeah. Really ran out of real estate more than anything. Yeah.
1: If he didn't have to run to his left as far as he did and could have got to the wall a little sooner, he might have had something there.
0: Purcell and North Rock Creek tied at 7. 7 minutes to go in the second quarter there. Weber. It's Torres, left side, got a lot of real estate in front of him. Gets past a tackler, taken down on the second one by Lopez, who can't seem to keep his hat on his head.
1: That's the second time he's lost it.
0: Yeah. Across the 50, down to the 46 of McLeod. That is 22 yards, the connection between Torres and Weber.
1: And the corner just left. When he caught it, there was no one in front of him.
0: Like a waiter in your favorite restaurant.
1: Yes.
0: Do you need a minute? Yes. Okay, I'm going to leave the state. Here's Weber rolling out, throwing, and that's tries to hit. And Murray, and the official says he does.
1: Yeah, that was a good catch.
0: Into the 34-yard line, 12-yard gain on that one. So another first down. Four straight connections for Weber here. Down to the 34 of McLeod. 3:55 left to go in the second quarter. Outlaws moving quickly here. Off two pass plays, now to Torres, and he hurdles his way into the linebacker core, but is stopped quickly at the 31 for a gain of three.
1: They may have given him the 30 on that.
2: Sure close.
0: Well, Joe and I agree.
2: That's all that counts, right?
0: That's it.
1: Yep.
0: Y'all can say whatever you want. You just throw out numbers like you're at a bingo parlor for all I care.
2: Beat 21.
0: Lane goes in motion. Hand off Torres going up the middle, and he's tripped up at the line of scrimmage. Falls across the 30. Looks like it's going to be about the 28, maybe the 27. Give him the 27, gain of four. Third and about three here after the four-yard gain. Quickly snaps it to Layden. Layden is going to be short. He is not going to get past the line of scrimmage.
1: And so that's going to bring up fourth and three. You got to go for it here.
2: He did a good job just to get back to the line of scrimmage.
0: Outlaws are actually 0 for 3 on third downs now. They're going for it. They're not wasting time. They got Layden.
1: He didn't
0: and
1: get
0: he
1: it.
0: He gets nailed after a one-yard gain and is knocked straight to the ground. It is a turnover on downs. 2:15 left to play here in the second. McLeod takes over in their own territory.
2: This will be the lowest output we've scored all year. First half, isn't it?
0: Yeah.
1: Yes, by far.
0: By far. They're on 31-yard line.
1: And McLeod looks like they're getting excited over there. It's like momentum is trying to get on their side.
2: Your window must be cleaner than mine. I don't see too much up in that.
0: Lopez throws a bullet near side to Ryan. Ryan is caught by Brennan Harris.
1: But there's 9 yards.
0: But he got up to the 34.
1: Mm-hmm. 8 yards.
2: I thought he got out of bounds. Guess not.
0: They'll quickly come back to the line of scrimmage. Going to roll out to his right this time. Throw it. Connecting. Ryan again into Marlowe territory at the 49-yard line. That's a 17-yard gain. The fifth catch for Ryan already.
1: He's had a pretty good game.
0: Yeah, he's only caught eight coming into this. He's already caught five here.
1: Mm-hmm.
2: I bet he gets some more, too.
0: First and 10, Marlowe 49-yard line, minute 39 to go. Hand off Gilliam up the middle. Gilliam gets good yardage. Wow. He's going to be real close to first down. They're going to give it to him on the spot. Down to the 38-yard line, gain of 11.
1: And Avery just missed the tackle and caught the shoestring, and that was it.
0: Clock running, minute and a half to go. McLeod has one timeout left here in the first half. Marlowe will get the ball to start the second half as they deferred on the toss. Nemechek out in the flats near the 30. Late flag. This may move them closer. He'll be run out of bounds by 31-yard line is where they got to. Gain of 7 on that.
1: And then they're going to get more.
2: Yeah, at least 10. 15. Oh, man.
1: No, that one
2: Yeah, just like the Mount St. Mary's game.
0: Mm-hmm.
1: Yep. You can't give up that kind of yardage at the end of the game or at the end of the half.
2: Wherever.
1: Yeah, and especially when you're on inside the 20.
0: 17-yard line, to be exact. First and 10, 1:16. Clock starting on the snap. Lopez rolling out, caught from behind for the Outlaws by Denver Day, the sophomore. And it is for a one-yard loss back to the 18. No, make it at the 19. Loss of two. Loss on the play will bring up second and
2: They should have let a lot of time.
0: Yep.
1: I don't think they want to let Marlowe have any time at the end.
0: 43 and counting here. Second and 12 of the 19 of Marlowe. Lopez on the snap. Across the middle. Intercepted by Foster. Foster knocked down at the 26-yard line. The Outlaws stop the McLeod Redskins.
1: That's a heck of a play by Avery.
2: He stepped right in front of
1: the guy. Stepped right in front of it.
0: With 28 seconds to go, Foster's first, team's ninth interception.
1: Well, that's a big play there for the Outlaws.
0: The momentum that was going McLeod's direction was the most important part of that drive right there. Weber steps up, throws it deep, looking for Murray.
1: That's got to be a penalty.
0: Yeah. No flag flies from the back judge as closely guarding Murray there was Tucker Mapira.
1: So what Murray has to do on that play is he has to stick his foot in the ground and come back for the ball, and then he gets run over. And then you get the flag. But the fact that he just kept jogging with him kind of in his way and not trying to go back for the ball was where he didn't get the flag.
2: Because the guy never even turned around to
1: look. No, the guy never turned around to look.
0: Which is not a
1: penalty.
0: Not a penalty in high school.
1: No.
0: Yeah.
1: It's not really a penalty anywhere anymore.
0: Yeah, that's true. 20 seconds to go. Clock stopped. Blanton in motion. Pitch by Layden, and the McLeod Redskins are all over that play. Layden dropped for a 7-yard loss back to the 19-yard line. Lopez was in on that one, as was Brody Smith, but the halftime ends. I should say halftime begins. 7 for Marlowe, 7 for McLeod. In a tight ball game, unexpectedly here on homecoming night at Outlaw Stadium. Marlowe will get it to start the second half, but we got some football to cover here at halftime. 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
0: First half in the books, 7-7, Marlow and McLeod tied at the half. This first half featured three punts, two turnovers, a turnover on downs, and a missed field goal. In between all that, there were a couple of touchdowns. And it didn't come until the 8:23 mark of the second quarter. The Outlaws took the ball at the 20-yard line and drove it nine plays to the house in 3 minutes and 24 seconds. Noah Torres capping that one off with a 2-yard run. By the way, that those 2 yards moved him into 33rd all-time on the Oklahoma State rushing list in high school football. And then Eli Nemechek followed that right up. He was an integral part of that one. A big 48-yard connection to get it into Marlow territory, and then a 23-yard connection with Phoenix Lopez. Parker Ryan puts in the extra point, and that's where we are, tied at 7, the 1-4 McLeod Redskins and the 4-1 Marlow Outlaws here at the half. We'll talk about it more after this. 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
1: Stadium, Marlowe 7 for McLeod. If you're just joining us, kind of set the scene. Comes in at 1-4. The Outlaws come in at 4-1. It's homecoming night. You kind of line this thing up where you get that team that you think you're going to have a pretty easy time with. And here comes McLeod, a team that is ready to play. They were ready for this.
2: They've come out and played excellent tonight.
1: Yep.
2: Their quarterback on the season is 42% completion rate.
1: Yes.
2: He's 11 of 13. One of those is an interception.
1: Mm-hmm.
2: The other one is a drop. The guy had it right in his hands for a first down and dropped it. And or he would have a perfect evening tonight. Nemechek is definitely not a right winger. He is a football player.
1: That's right.
2: He has four catches for 89 yards and a touchdown.
1: Yep.
2: And then Ryan has got five catches for 51 yards. And they're just completing easy passes. They're not hard passes.
1: Mm-hmm.
2: The touchdown to Nemechek, he kind of got away with a little bit of push-off. But that you don't ever call. I mean, he's just playing football. He's going to get the ball. And he went up and got it in the end zone. Great play. Quarterback, I mean, Lopez, doing a good job of getting the ball in the so there's times that 80 yards got a little rhythm to their offense and kind of drove it right down the field, and that was the best looking drive of the night. Everything else for the Outlaws has looked bad. McLeod has outgained the Outlaws today.
1: Yep.
2: 209 to 158.
1: Yep.
2: So
1: yeah,
2: I mean, and then first downs 10-10. Also, average starting position. McLeod's got the Outlaws beat on average starting position.
1: Marlowe by 2 yards, 28 and 26. You never see Marlowe below 40.
2: I know. And they're stuck back behind.
1: Yeah.
2: You got to give it to McLeod. That punt that they had that stopped them inside the five. And then the Outlaws did absolutely less than zero with that possession and punted it back to them. And, I mean, it's just been a football game, but the longer you leave a team that is not as good as you are in, the more confidence they get, the more excitement they're having, the better the plays start running for them, and it just gets worse for you.
1: Kind of fuel the momentum there.
2: You have to go in and set the tone. You have to take over the line of scrimmage. You have to get a turnover. And those are all things that the Outlaws defense needs to do. If the Outlaw defense can do some of those things, I think that will bring momentum to the offense, and they'll just take over. But as it is right now, the Outlaws are in a dogfight, and I don't know if they're coming out of this one.
1: It's
2: kind of looks a little iffy.
1: This two things I want to say here. One is, I think this kind of shows is a testament to how tough this district actually can be.
2: Mm-hmm.
1: And we've kind of been talking about that for a while. The other thing is, though I've never played the game, I have covered this game either through the newspaper or through the radio for nearly 30 years. And in talking to coaches, doing a number of coaches' shows with a number of different teams for KFXI and all that, I always found it interesting when talking to coaches prior to homecoming week. There was always a little trepidation in their voice because your pregame is messed up. It's about the end of, and we're back, you know, and it seems like a very good opportunity for, I mean, let's face it, these aren't football players. These are students.
2: Right.
1: You know, these are high school students who go to school every day, just at the end of the thing mind, and homecoming's a fun event.
2: Week. Yeah.
1: Yeah. And though you've seen a lot of games, homecoming games over the years, where the team is locked in, I mean, we've been on the wrong side of homecoming games, too. You know, been on the road, and here comes homecoming, and oh, my gosh. But then they're locked in, and they're ready to go. But there is something to be said for having homecoming night

0: and having a little flat with it because of the distraction.
1: All the
0: that's
1: distractions
0: there. Yeah.
1: Earlier, because it's not your normal week.
0: It's not your normal week.
1: Totally see how that can happen.
0: Yeah.
1: But that's whenever you need to have your seniors take over
0: mm-hmm.
1: and say, hey, we're going to go do this.
0: Yeah.
1: And set the tone and move the line of scrimmage and hold on to the ball, get your interceptions. Just do all the mm-hmm. stuff that when you've got a chance to make a play, go make the play.
0: Yep.
1: And we've seen the Outlaws make a couple plays but miss more than they've made. And that's how they're still in it. Because the Outlaws have plus two in the turnovers
0: yep.
1: category here tonight. And they're only up, or they're not even up. It's tied 7-7.
0: Yeah.
2: Okay, I've got a good one for you. So okay. back in my day at the Mighty Marietta Indian Complex.
0: That's right.
1: mm-hmm.
2: We had halftime, or homecoming at halftime.
0: Right, we did too.
2: Yeah, I like it better, I think, before the game.
0: Do you?
2: Personally,
0: mm-hmm.
2: as far as, but it was a, you know, everybody's in the deal except for four or five guys.
0: Right.
2: And they're usually all seniors or juniors.
0: Yeah.
2: But anyway, it's just before game versus halftime.
0: Well,
1: but now that like before the game, like the whole team is out there making a lineup
2: and
1: doing all of the pomp and circumstance, and
2: they should.
0: Now, I was wondering about that. I don't remember off the top of my head. I remember the five guys and the crowning captain. That was it, wasn't it? Back when,
1: and because you ran out at halftime, and you got to come over there, stand over there, you meet up, you walk them out, and that was it.
0: I drove my car, and because I had a convertible,
1: right?
0: And I drove my car in one of the homecomings, and I remember when I was trying to think, was the rest of the team out there? Because I could have swore they all went in.
1: No, they all went in for halftime.
0: Yeah,
1: did all their halftime stuff, and now it was just the this five or six seniors that were out there, and that was it.
0: And honoring Roy Burke, our Saturday morning coaches show host, Addie Easley is the homecoming queen, and she wore a red dress. So those
1: Roy
0: makes you so the coaches who come on the coaches show, if you had homecoming the night before, you have to know the name of the queen and you have to know the color of her dress. That is a long-standing tradition in the Saturday morning
1: coaches
0: show. Yeah, when I have filled in for Roy on Saturday morning coach shows, I have to carry on that tradition as well, just like we did describing the dresses, just like Terry and DB did back in the day. We carry on the traditions here in our 40th season at KFXI, covering high school football. We'll take a break. We'll come back with more here at Outlaw Stadium on homecoming night, 7-7, Marlowe and McLeod. 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
1: Seven at the half on homecoming night. The 1-4 Redskins of McLeod and the 4-1 Marlow Outlaws. Keeping track on the district games. Mount St. Mary all over OCS 42-0. North Rock Creek at halftime leads 14-7 over Purcell. And then Kingfisher and Plainview, that's at the half. In Plainview, Kingfisher up 14-7. Some scores that are a little surprising tonight.
2: As is this one.
1: Yes. So,
2: I mean, is this Halloween?
1: Are we already there? Oh, my gosh.
3: We're just in the Twilight Zone.
2: Yeah. We are in the Twilight Zone.
1: Halloween's on a Saturday night, isn't it? Not a Friday night. Looking for my friends from Rush Springs. That game is already over out at Central High. 64-0.
3: Ouch.
1: Rush Springs. So Rush Springs is 6-0 for the first time, I believe, since 2007. I'll have to look that up.
2: Is it next week, their homecoming against Hollis?
1: Next week, homecoming against number one Hollis. Hollis last night housed number seven Surreal 56-6.
2: Okay.
1: Warika's up on Ellick. This is an interesting game. Ellick undefeated. Warika at 2-3. Very tough opening schedule. 30-22, Warika leads in that game. And trying to see what else might be out there. Let's check on Chickasha. They should have an easy one tonight. Tecumseh was winless. Yep, 49-6 at the half.
2: Hey, that's good to see Chickasha get on the right side of the football season.
1: They've had some weird stuff these past few years, and looks like they're finally getting
2: in the right side of all that.
1: Yep, trying to right the ship there for the Chicks. Cross country ran last week at Bridge Creek, and that was a good warm-up because on October 17th, that's next weekend, regionals, Class 3A regionals, will be at the same place at Bridge Creek. So that will be a big run for Matt Ivory and his Outlaws and Lady Elves.
2: Did they do pretty good, or do you know?
1: I didn't get information on how they finished, so I couldn't find it online. So.
2: But we know that it was nice to get at least a run in at the place. You've got to run well to get to state.
1: And that's what you've seen in the past few times is you try to, you know, line up with where you're – because you know where regionals are at before you start the season. So you try to get one in there that at least you've seen.
2: Well, and then I talked to Coach Ivory, and he said the state was supposed to be at Santa Fe again,
1: okay,
2: and it got moved.
1: Oh, really?
2: And so, and it got moved late to a place that not quite the same caliber of a run.
1: Okay.
2: And so he was not super excited about that, but he was really hopeful, and he thought this would be a really good season if they could make it to state.
1: Yep.
2: He's not. There's some really good teams out there in 3A this year, and so he's not really expecting the team to be able to compete for a title, but he thought a really good season would be making it to the state run and then getting some of that experience at that state run.
1: Okay. So here is your trivia question.
2: Okay.
1: People are waiting patiently for halftime to show up, so we'll take a break. Everybody can think about this one.

0: Here it is. On this date, today in 1959, the Marlow Outlaws would score 82 points in a game, serving as a precursor to the program's first state championship. Who did they play? And I'll give you four choices here. Wilson, Velma Alma, Temple, or Frederick. We'll have the answer. We'll have Ryan's guess and the correct answer right after this.
1: Kex Propane, serving all of southern Oklahoma. Kex Propane is a proud part of southwest Oklahoma. Kex Propane knows it takes a lot of hard work and dedication to be successful and is proud of all of our youth's athletic and academic achievements. Kex Propane is always there when you need propane. 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That's 580-606-0668. Kex Propane.
2: A new school year means new goals and new possibilities. But one question ties it all together. What's your why? At Marlow Public Schools, we're committed to helping every student discover their purpose, chase their goals, and realize they're capable of more than they imagined. Because whatever your why may be, we're in it together, supporting every child in every classroom, every day. Go Outlaws!
0: Okay, 7-7, getting ready to start the second half. Left you with this question. On this date, 1959, the Marlow Outlaws would score 82 points in a game, serving as a precursor to the program's first state championship. Who did they score 82 points against on this night in 1959? Was it Wilson, Velma Alma, Temple, or Frederick?
3: I'm going with Wilson.
4: I say Frederick.
0: It was Velma Alma. Good guess on both of them. Velma Alma, 82-6. They would score 82-6 again in the playoffs against Chandler, and they remain as the highest scoring average team in Marlow history. Of course, that was the first state championship. The most they've ever scored in a game was in 1925 when they beat Apache 87-0. That was pre run rule days, by the way. Kickoff by McLeod, way out of bounds.
5: He kicked it out of the field.
0: When the ball is halfway up in the air and the flag already comes in, nope. That ball,
5: because the wind was not bringing that one back in.
0: That ball was going to Jimmy's bag of donuts. Where that was going?
4: Yeah,
5: yeah. The wind is not going to bring that one in, no matter how much you want it to.
4: The flag was on the ground before it hit. Ball hit the ground. That was strange. Yep.
5: He's like, nope. This one's not going to work, guys.
0: That one's out.
5: All right. So, like you were saying, the Outlaws need to come out and really make a statement with this first drive.
0: At their own 35-yard line, we're tied at 7 to start the second half. Marlow football. Quick pass out to Torres, backing up as he catches the screen and goes forward and hurdles his way to the 44-yard line, a gain of 9. Torres' second catch of the night. Weber has connected on 5 in a row. Here he's 5 of 7 on the night for 59 yards. He puts Torres in motion, hands off to Layden up the middle. Layden bounces off one guy for the first down. He's short of the 50 at the 49-yard line, a gain of 5.
5: He's a little slow getting up also.
0: Yeah. He took a pretty hard hit on that left side to be brought down. 9 carries, 33 yards for Layden, who's still laboring a little bit. But Torres is in the backfield as Layden joins Blanton and Murray on the right side, split out. Pitch to Torres. Torres to the right side. Flag comes in. It's a hold.
5: So he spun him around.
4: Yeah.
5: Unless
4: you got a hold to him. Very well.
5: Like ring around the rosy looks. I don't know how better to describe it than that.
4: Ring around the yard line.
0: I think we all got it.
5: Yeah, that was it.
0: Back it up to the 41.
4: Yeah, from a very positive yardage to a negative yardage.
5: To, like, very negative.
4: Yeah.

0: 7 yards behind the sticks. First and 17, 10:44 to go. In the third quarter, screen by Murray. Blanton holding the block. Murray drags a guy with him before he's finally dragged to the ground. That's Lopez he took with him. Down to the 39-yard line in McLeod territory.
1: First down.
0: 20 yards on that strike.
2: Yeah, good-looking run.
1: After catch, yes. But he had a good block.
2: He did have a good block out there.
1: Yeah.
0: Last three first downs by the pass. This one is run to the right side. Torres.
1: No, it's
2: Harris.
1: Harris.
0: Wow, Brennan Harris with his first carry. He gets it to the 35. Gain of 4.
1: He must be, no? Layden's still out there.
2: No, it's Torres. I don't see him on the sidelines.
1: Yeah.
2: Oh, he's taping him up.
1: Oh, okay.
0: And off goes to Layden this time. He goes in head first up the middle, and he's going to gain 3. It'll be third down at the 32-yard line. They got to get just past the 30.
1: He must be cramping up, Torres.
0: That was Brennan Harris's first carry of the year.
1: Was it?
2: Well, he carried it a bunch last year.
0: Mm-hmm. Harris in motion. Layden gets it. Gets the first down just enough. Down to the 29-yard line. The first time the Outlaws have converted a third down tonight.
2: I mean, that's the worst stat that we've seen for the Outlaws in a while.
1: True.
0: 9 minutes to go in the third quarter. Tied at 7. Outlaws driving. This will be the 8th play of this drive that started at the 35-yard line on their side of the field. At the McLeod 29 now. Harris up the middle. Bounces off a tackler, caught from behind by Brody Smith as he gets inside the 25, down to the 24, a gain of 5 on first down.
2: So there was a game last weekend, and I can't remember which one it was. I watched a few. Mm-hmm. But 0 for 12 on third down.
0: Oh, my gosh.
2: And I can't remember who it was.
0: Tell me that they won.
2: I don't think they did.
0: It makes sense.
2: Yeah.
0: Sometimes the stats do tell the story. Confusion on the handoff between Harris and Layden. Weber lands on it. Loss of about a half a yard. Back to the 25. Well, they won't even give it that. We'll call it no gain. The second time it's hit the grass tonight.
2: But at least the Outlaws have been able to jump on them.
0: On both of them.
1: Torres is back in.
0: He's behind Weber. 7:40 to go here in the third. 7-7. Weber keeps it on faking the pitch. On his feet all the way down inside the 10 fumbled near the 5, and it's loose.
2: He fumbled it, and McLeod's got it.
1: Yep.
0: And that is indeed the case. After a 20-yard run by Brendan Weber, loses the football. Only the second fumble this season by the Outlaws.
2: That was lost.
0: Correct.
1: Well, maybe they can make something happen here badly for...
2: Well, the defense needs to really step up here.
0: From their own 4 for McLeod. And
1: safety.
0: Lopez is taken down.
2: They're calling second down.
0: I think he's down at the 1, maybe inside the 1.
1: How in the world?
2: That was close. I don't know how he got out. That ball is touching the
1: He must have fell forward or something.
0: The Outlaws were on the attack that time. Lopez loses 3. and it's second and 13 at the one.
1: It's just barely across the goal line. Look at that.
2: It's yeah.
1: Almost touching it.
0: Under 7 minutes to play. Defense with an opportunity here.
1: I'd say the quarterback keeps it again.
0: Quarterback is in the gun. Backs up. Oh. Throws deep. Nemechek makes the catch near the 40-yard line. He'll go down at the 37. Now he's standing at the 38, and that's where they'll put him. A 37-yard pass to Eli Nemechek from Phoenix Lopez for the first down in the shadow of their own end zone.
2: I mean, that's exactly how you would draw it up.
1: Yeah.
2: You know, I mean, just three or four-step drop and just get enough air under it, let him go run to it and make a catch.
0: First and 10 from their own 38, rolls out left, finds Nemechek at the 45, gets across the 50, taken down at the 48-yard line in Marlowe's territory.
1: I think I try to cover him up a little harder because he's making pretty good yards after catch.
0: 14 on that one. He has six catches for 133 yards.
2: I mean, that's outstanding.
0: And a touchdown. First and 10 at Marlowe 48-yard line. Lopez batted down by Sparks. They chase it down like it's a fumble, but I believe it's an incomplete pass.
2: Yes, yep. There we go.
0: That is the indication.
2: But yeah, it looked like Sparks' hand hit his hand as it was coming forward, and the ball just kind of went sideways.
0: Number 48-yard line, second and 10. Marlowe's side of the field, 6:04 left to go in the third. McLeod 7, Marlowe 7, McLeod football. Lopez in the gun, Gilliam behind him, gets the handoff.
2: Oh, he's not going
0: and
2: anywhere.
0: Miller slams him to the ground at the line of scrimmage. Got back to the line of scrimmage, no gain. Gilliam, who has four 100-yard rushing games this season, has seven carries for 21 yards.
2: That's not a very good average right there.
0: So third and 10, after two big passes, gets the Redskins out of the end zone.
2: Oh, he's going to run
0: bootleg
2: it.
0: Run. First down and more for Lopez down near the 25-yard line as he went to the left.
2: That was the perfect naked bootleg call. Right there. Because they blitzed right up the middle, and the quarterback just rolled out there with no one blocking him.
1: Yeah.
2: No one covering the backside, and just made a good play.
0: 21 yards down to the 27, first and 10, Marlowe's side of the field. Hand off Gilliam, got a little hole on the left side, cuts up the middle, and he's got first down yardage. Down to the 15, mark it at the 14, gain of 13. For Gilliam. 5:03 to go here in the third, where the Outlaws took the ball first, got it all the way down in the red zone, but fumbled.
1: Yeah, and they had the football at what, the half foot line or something?
0: At the four. It was a 20-yard run by Brendan Weber. Hand off Gilliam. Had that same hole, but it closed off a lot faster and down to the 11 for a gain of 3. Second and 7. 4:22 and counting here in the third. Boy, it is just dead quiet in this stadium.
2: I know. It's the quietest that I've heard the Outlaw Stadium in a long time. All the noise is coming from McLeod's side.
0: It is. You can hear lights buzzing.
2: Yes.
0: I mean, that's how quiet it is.
2: Oh,
0: Gilliam
2: fumbles,
0: gets back on the football. The mesh point was not meshing.
1: Meshed up.
2: Yeah.
0: There you go. Loss of two. Third down and nine at the 13 of Marlowe. 7-7, Marlowe and McLeod.
2: I think you throw a jump ball to Nemechek again.
0: He's split out here on the right side. Split way out here on the right side with Bishop guarding him.
2: There he rolls.
0: Roll out right. Throw.
2: Oh, there it is.
0: Intercepted. Stepping in front of the football for the Marlowe Outlaws was Noah Torres.
2: You saw that he was playing that. I mean, Noah came over and walked up onto that just to cover the flats. And so he said, you're not going to beat me with an out route.
1: Right.
2: That's why I was like, you just throw the jump ball in the
1: corner.
2: End zone.
1: Yeah.
0: 3:13 to play in the third. Torres gets his first interception as an Outlaw.
2: But that was one of those. He saw that play the whole way.
0: And the Outlaws take over at their own 11-yard line.
2: Hand off to Torres, and there he goes.
0: Torres off to the races. Got one man to beat, and he has done it. And he will run 89 yards following the interception that gives the Outlaws the football. He capitalizes on it 89 yards later for the touchdown.
2: And now you can hear the crowd again.
0: Hey, there they are.
2: Hey, and that's Torres two plays right there.
1: Hey,
2: I mean, you get the interception, and then you say, all right, I'm going to do this. And he goes 89 yards.
1: That moved him up probably pretty good.
0: That moved him up a lot. We'll get on top of that here in just a second.
1: We needed that one.
2: Yes, definitely.
0: Gilbert on to make it a 7-point lead. And
2: it's a 6-point lead.
0: It might not make it. 2:56 left to go in the third. 13-7 Marlowe over McLeod. 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
2: Okay.
0: One play, 89 yards, 17 seconds off the clock. Noah Torres flips the possession with an interception at the 11-yard line, and then on the next play takes it 89 yards for the touchdown. He is at 166 yards, two touchdowns on 12 carries. 166 puts him at 5,953 career yards, ties him for 29th all-time in the state rushing record books. Kickoff is taken inside the 15. And Nemechek is hammered.
1: I think they're excited now.
2: He goes to the 20, and that is it.
1: And he's still on the ground.
2: Oh, no. That is not good.
1: And he got up. But
0: and he got up.
1: He's like,
2: slowly.
0: Collecting his wits.
1: Make sure you go to the right huddle.
0: Hey, buddy, that's your
1: sideline
0: over
1: here.
0: There.
1: Yeah, we do.
0: Yeah, Nemechek would be a big loss.
1: He's going out.
0: Six catches, 133 yards, and a touchdown. And he will go out.
2: He's going to go catch his breath and then come back.
0: Yeah. From the 22-yard line is where McLeod will start. They're down 13-7 with 2:50 to play in the third. But the Outlaws have got a little pep in their step now. After another turnover, another takeaway, Gilliam will run it up the middle and get right back to the line of scrimmage.
2: Not a whole lot of running room right there that time.
0: Parker Ryan has also caught five passes for 55 yards. Nemechek comes back in and splits out here to the right side, along with Tripp Bishop, one of the few seniors that's on this very young McLeod team for Colin Watford. Lopez goes near side. I believe that's Ryan, or on the far side, near the 30. He's taken down.
2: And Colin Enos nearly stepped underneath that one on the out route.
1: Yeah, and there's, you know, before when they've run that, they get a little 5 yards or so extra. But that time there were three Outlaws right there.
2: I know. It's almost like they flipped the coverage over there.
1: Yeah.
0: Ryan, good for 8, up to the 30. Very tight formation now that will have Lopez running up the middle. He gets the first down across the 35 to the 36. A gain of 6, and they'll move the chains on third down again.
2: I mean, that's just a good-looking run. Lopez has played a good game. I mean, with the stats that we saw before coming into this game, yeah, I would have never expected him to throw the ball like this.
0: I didn't expect him to be the quarterback the entire game.
1: Definitely overachiever tonight.
0: Yeah. Their other quarterback, Hayden Wooten, has actually connected on more passes on less attempts. But he has not seen the field tonight. Lopez, the keeper. And he'll go to the right side. Good job holding on to the ball. That could have been stripped away as he went across the 40.
2: Yeah.
0: Up near the 42. They're marking at the 41 on the near side. Gain of 5.
2: Jackson Miller was going more for the ball than for the tackle.
0: Yeah. Under a minute to play here in the third. The Outlaws get on the board on a Noah Torres 89-yard run after a Noah Torres interception. McLeod had run it all the way inside the 10 before Torres had flipped possession. Lopez will pass wide open on the far side. It's Ryan again, right at the first down sticks.
1: They're starting to pop him a little harder now.
2: Yeah, Avery, after that last tackle on at Purcell the other night where he had that big moose lip hit, he's been bringing it the whole game.
1: He enjoyed that. I think he wants more of it.
2: Yes.
0: So right at the 46 for Ryan, and a first down, and that'll probably end the first quarter or third quarter. And it will. We head to the fourth. Marlowe up 13-7 on McLeod. 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
0: Final quarter upon us. The McLeod Redskins have the football. First down and 10 at their own 46-yard line. 13-7. The Marlow Outlaws lead. McLeod, through three quarters, 317 yards of offense.
2: All right. Offsides on McLeod. Back him up 5 yards.

0: So back to the 41 they go. They've had five penalties tonight. Have the Redskins pass, going deep, looking at Nemechek, and Blanton had a hand on it, couldn't bring it in. It'll be second and 15 after the incompletion.
1: But Blanton did a good job of playing the ball on that one and going up and hitting it at the highest point that he could get to it at.
2: Well, he saw the ball well, I mean, from a long ways back. He didn't get with his back turned,
0: Lopez, 15 of 20, 223 yards, two interceptions, and a touchdown. He's in the gun, second and 15. Hands off to Gilliam. Nothing there.
1: Sparks did a great job.
0: Sparks was there first.
1: That's going to bring up fourth down.
0: Third down.
1: Third down.
0: And 15 at the 41. We are 30 seconds into the fourth quarter. The Redskins, four of their last five, converting on third down. Fake the handoff, bootlegs to the right. Looking downfield, nobody's open. He has to tuck it, and he is dropped for a short gain.
1: Yeah, Austin Harris and Jake Pettit.
3: And number 21, Austin
0: gets 3 yards. So it'll be fourth and 11.
1: All right.
0: And the punt coming from the 44-yard line.
1: Jackson Murray needs to be able to field this one.
2: Yeah, he's been getting some good punts off.
0: Yeah, Lopez is...
2: That one not so much.
0: Murray catches it at the 15, make it the 16, and a block in the back by the Outlaws. So this will all be for naught.
1: Yeah. You could see that one coming from a mile away.
0: So the initial flag sits at the 23-yard line.
1: Is that still part of the Woods clan? Yeah.
2: Yeah.
1: He doesn't quite get the Crusher nickname just yet.
2: Not yet.
1: He needs to work on that just a touch.
2: He just got released to play this week.
1: Oh, he did?
2: Yeah.
1: Well, hey, at least he was trying to make a play. He just should know not to do it like that.
2: Yeah.
0: 27-yard punt. And then a 10-yard penalty. And the Outlaws.
1: Lopez,
2: he got back here.
1: Yes, he did. I mean, for being a defensive back,
2: he was
1: outside linebacker type position, just coming right in on that one. Yeah,
2: lost one
0: loss of one for Layden. Now back at the 12. Flag down as Weber's on the run to the left side. It's in the backfield. And this will all.
1: But that looks like in the backfield.

0: field. They caught it at the point.
1: Yeah.
2: So the yard line. Second down and about 18. 9.5 minutes to go. Outlaws lead on the slant. Murray can't drop get it. There. It'll be third down.
3: A little bit low.
2: Weber had connected on the last six passes in a row before that one. Stops the clock with 9:24 to play.
0: Boy. The Outlaws really need to convert this first down. This third and 16, 17.
2: I think a telling stat in this game, should it hold. Marlowe's starting average starting position is at their own 25. That is 20 yards further back than the average. Pitch to Layton. He's in his own end zone. Gets out to the five. Fumbles the football, but they say it's down. But it only is down at the 8-yard line, a gain of only 2. Yeah, so they started at the 13, they end at the 8.
0: Yeah, wrong direction. But at least they got room to get the punt off.
2: Yep. Which will be Layton.
0: Oh,
2: and it goes way high, and it's coming into the stands.
3: Grandma caught that one.
0: Yep. Grandma's open, but usually on passes.
3: Yeah.
2: Out of bounds at the Marlowe 22-yard line.
0: Ouch.
4: Ouch.
2: It's a 14-yard punt. McLeod gets it on short field with 8:47 to play in the fourth quarter, down 13-7.
0: So, I mean, you know, special teams being the other third of football games. Marlowe's missed an extra point, let a couple punts or one punt get inside the five, and then your punt out of your own end zone only goes to the 22-yard line. So that's not a great showing.
2: Lopez keeper turns it up the field and gets it inside the 15, down near the 10. Looks like they're going to mark it at the 11, a gain of 11. For Lopez, that was his 17th carry of the game. He's got 72 yards.
0: And lots of yards passing, too.
2: Yep, over 200.
0: Mm-hmm.
3: I think they found their new quarterback.
0: Well, he's been their quarterback.
3: Oh, he has?
0: Yeah.
2: Yeah.
3: Tell how much I pay attention.
2: Yeah, apparently. Flag comes in. Play. 8:17 to go. This is going to go backwards for the Redskins.
0: I mean, they definitely did not need that. Outlaws needed it.
3: Yeah.
2: Yep.
3: Yeah, they were.
0: But you go back to almost where the drive started.
2: First down and 20 to go, back at the 21. Their sixth flag for 45 yards of penalty. 8:05 and counting here in the fourth. Gilliam up the middle, bouncing off a couple of blockers, bounces off, and is thrown to the ground by Brody Bishop. Right at the line of scrimmage, second down and 20. Got to get to the one for a first down. They want to get into the end zone to tie this game up.
3: Or take the lead.
2: Yeah, but if they get in the end zone, they've only tied it up.
3: Oh, excuse me.
2: Yeah, that's okay. That's why I sit over here and talk. And
0: yeah.
3: I don't.
2: And you push buttons when you're tired of me talking. Lopez throw hits his man. That's Mapira. Mapira gets inside the 10. They're going to mark it at the 6, a gain of 15, and it's going to be 3rd and 5.

0: Mapira's second catch of the night as we have a timeout with 7:03 to go in the ball game. McLeod knocking on the door, down 13-7. We're back after this.
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0: run pass option.
1: Dang, that was complicated.
2: That's complicated.
1: He rolls out to his left. He has a pass or run option. He's going to run. He's going to shovel it into the hands of Nemechek. A flag comes in.
0: He was across the line of scrimmage.
2: Well, he got hammered, too.
0: He did, but it was that's a heck of a play, but he was across the line of scrimmage.
1: Yeah. The line judge comes in to point this out to the white hat. White hat steps forward. Seems a bit confused.
0: Yep. Not that confused anymore.
1: Nope.
0: He's trying to do the robot with one arm.
1: Or
0: that's the illegal forward pass motion.
1: Yep, that's right. That one that says, man, that stinks. Don't go in there.
0: Yeah. And loss of down, too.
1: Wow. So it's going to be fourth down. The ball is going to move.
0: It's fourth and nine.
1: It moved 4 yards? Oh, from the spot, I guess.
0: Yeah.
1: All right. So technically... Well, technically, who cares?
2: We still have three over there.
1: Yeah.
2: It's okay.
0: But it is a loss of down.
1: Yeah. Fourth down at the 10. They've got to get to the 1.
0: Or almost inside the 1.
1: Really is. A couple inches inside the 1. So fourth and 9. And a dead ball foul, unsportsmanlike.
2: Oh,
0: what is that? My word.
2: Missed that.
1: Somebody must have said something about somebody's mother.
2: Well, maybe
1: so that's
2: uncle.
1: 15 more.
2: Wow, that hurts.
0: That hurts a lot.
1: This completely changes things. Now it's 4th and 24 at the 25. Parker Ryan has tried one field goal and he missed it this year. He's lined up out there, but he ain't lined up to kick. They're going for it. Why not? 6:54 to go in a 6-point game. Going for it all the way, and it is
0: incomplete
1: for Mapira Blanton on the coverage. Turnover on downs. To the Outlaws.
2: I think you guys hand on it a little bit there. Mr. Blanton.
0: Yep.
1: Wow. I mean, they were right there.
2: Oh, yeah.
1: They had every opportunity
2: to get to score.
1: So with 6:47 to go, Outlaws take over at their own 25-yard line. And they've got a 6-point lead that they're nursing against a 1-4 club. Layton goes in motion, comes back, sets up at fullback for Torres. Torres is tripped up at the line of scrimmage.
0: And gets 3.
1: Trip Bishop, aptly named, as he trips Torres up for a 3-yard gain to the 28, 2nd and 7.
0: But the Outlaws don't have enough time to run this slowly. You've got to get 20. You got to get 15-point lead.
1: Yeah.
0: In a district like this.
1: Yeah, need district points. It could come down to that. It could very well be 5 teams tied at the same number, and you need those district points to get in. Outlaws have been left on the outside looking in before in their history. Layden still on his feet as he goes to the left side. A flag comes in late from
2: the
1: umpire.
2: Whatever it was very well obvious. Uh-oh, got a man down.
1: Bishop is down for McLeod. The ball made it to the 33.
0: What's the
1: we'll back
0: hat?
1: Up 10 yards.
0: Illegal block in the back by the Outlaws.
1: So 5-yard gain by Layden, 10 yards on the flag. That is the 6th one for 65 yards.
2: Make 5, lose 10.
1: Yeah. Second down back.
0: Not a very good way to move down the field.
2: No,
1: that's true. Second down at
0: the
1: 22, it'll be 2nd and 13.
2: Not a two-step, is it?
0: Nope.
1: 5:50 to play. 13-7 Marlowe.

0: three wide receivers. Now Layden goes inside. It's going to be the screen to Murray. Shakes through the tackle. Got a blocker in front of him. Turns back. Is hit from behind by Brody Smith. Smith's been everywhere for McLeod's defense, but not early enough to keep a big gain for Murray, who gets to the 47-yard line, a gain of 25. Well, there's that screen working. Boy, but Murray, he was just outside of a tackle. It was a good move by him. 5:09 to go. First and 10 at the 47 of the Outlaws. Hand off to Layden. Slips out of a tackle on the left side. Goes right at Nemechek. Drives him backwards for a first down and then some. Into the territory of the Redskins at around the 41-yard line.
1: Some determined running there.
2: That looked good. The Outlaws look like they have a touch of pep in their step.
0: So timeout on the field after that 12-yard first down run by Layden. 13-7, under 5 to play. Marlow leads. We're back after this.
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0: At the 42-yard line of the McLeod Redskins, the Outlaws have first down and 10. They've got a 6-point lead, 13-7. 4:57 to go in the ball game. Like to put another score on the board to try to get their 15 district points. And here's Torres. Torres breaking up the middle. Stayed on his feet. Jumps across the 30, but they won't give him that one. They say his knee's down at the 31. He's going to be stopped by number 6, Rodolfo Gomez. 11-yard gain for Torres.
5: That's going to bring up second and very short.
2: They're going to have to measure this.
0: Let's do it. Let's bring up the chain gang here.
1: The first time they've been out this year.
2: They're not going to bring them out the first down.
1: Oh, what a letdown. First down.
0: First and 10, 4:45 to go. This is at the 32.
2: And the clock's wild. So the Outlaws really need to score twice.
0: Torres, 14 carries, 180 yards and 2 touchdowns tonight. Here's Layden. Layden caught in the backfield. Taken down by Jordan Perry, the sophomore. And he's going to lose one. Second and 11 at the 33 of McLeod. Layden, 16 carries, 55 yards tonight. Outlaws with 269 on the ground. 373 total.
2: What's McLeod's total?
0: 347. Up the middle. Torres still on his feet. Left side into the end zone for a touchdown. 33 yards. His third touchdown of the night. He's over 200 yards on the game.
1: They've needed him too.
2: Lopez had the angle on him, too, and he outran the angle. Mm-hmm. When he saw the end zone, he's like, we're going to get in the end zone. and he would not be denied there.
1: Yep, extra, we're going for two.
0: Extra point pending. It's going to be a two-point try. Pitch to Torres. Torres trying to go right side, and then he throws it into the end zone, but it looks like it's incomplete. Was minute for Murray. So it will be 19-7 with 3:41 left to go in the game. Outlaws lead, and we're back after this.
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0: So Marlow now leads by 12, 19-7. They score on a 7-play, 75-yard drive, 3:06 off the clock, 33-yard run for Torres, his third touchdown of the night. The extra point, the two-point conversion fails as they try to move it to 21-7. It'll be 19-7, 3:41 left to go. Gilbert will kick off to the north end zone where Nemechek and McLeod await. Nemechek's up short. They're expecting this to go short. Nemechek is at the 25. No, he's at the 20. And he has a short route to run here, Gilbert does. So this is going to be short. Nemechek had it the whole way. Gilliam takes it, though, and he is hammered immediately just outside the 25.
1: Flag. Late flag.
2: I mean, that came in way, way late.
1: Yeah.
0: I don't even see the white. There he is.
2: But like it's going to be on Marlow.
1: I think you're right.
5: Dead ball foul, personal foul against the Outlaws.
2: I didn't really see that one.
1: Oh. Must have been a late hit. Excessive blocking or tackling or something.
2: That's still the best call ever.
0: At the 41, McLeod's side of the field. That's where they will start. But they are down two scores with only 3:37 showing on the clock. They can eat up yards in a hurry here. And have eat up a lot of yards tonight. Only have 7 points. Lopez, nobody to throw to, so he'll have to keep it. He'll get it up to the 45 as he runs all the way to the far side of the field for just 4 yards.
1: He should have just threw that to Grandma.
2: No, I think they want to keep the clock running.
1: Oh, yeah?
2: I mean, moral victories kind of suck, but you don't give up 15 points to Marlow here tonight.
0: Okay.
2: For district points.
0: I see that. Colin Watford is in his second season. He's won one game. Lost 14. They went 0-10 last year. Lopez, the junior, tucks it in, keeps running up the middle, moves forward.
2: That was a good play on Lopez's part because he's looking out here to the left and everybody was covered. And not one spot to throw it. And so he just pulled it down and got what he could. He got positive yards, so that was good.
0: Third and two.
1: Yeah, got an imaginable third down where you can do about anything.
0: At the 49. of McLeod, 218 and counting here in the fourth. Marlow leading at 19-7. Gilliam,
2: he didn't get
0: caught at the line of scrimmage by Sparks. And he'll get right back to the line of scrimmage. Yeah, they might give him a half a yard. Right at midfield, fourth down, needs 1 yard.
1: They're going to make him go out, I think.
2: No, they're not.
1: Yeah, they are.
2: Oh, they are.
1: He didn't get up very fast.
0: He has been hit hard all night.
1: He's a short guy, but he's really quick.
0: Yeah.
2: But when he runs into the line, the interior line, and he just goes backwards.
1: Yeah,
2: that just takes a toll on your body.
0: Going forward on fourth down from the gun, Lopez has got it as he tiptoes up to the 45. Marlow's side of the field. Well, I think you're right, Ryan. I think 19 to getting out of here at 19-7, they're pretty happy.
1: Yeah, because they're not.
2: I think that's the plan right there. And the Outlaws need to start calling timeout.
0: 90 seconds left. 19-7. It was tied at 7 at halftime. Lopez is looking downfield. Now he tucks it and runs again, and he's drugged down. They're going to call this a horse collar on Miller.
1: I think he just had a jersey, though. Didn't he?
2: That was the jersey, but it was the back of the jersey.
0: Yeah, I mean, but so then your only other choice is to let him go. And that just flies in the face of football, doesn't it?
2: Yep, it does. Especially, but he did not grab him in the back of the shoulder pads.
1: Right, no.
2: But when he brought him down, the result was the same.
0: Yeah, and I'm not talking about the call. I'm talking about the rule.
2: Yes.
0: So that moves it up to the 25-yard line. First and 10. Lopez.
1: Oh.
0: Back to pass. Shovels it to Nemechek.
1: There's a hold.
0: There's a flag.
1: Yeah.
0: Nemechek got to the 15. It'll be for naught.
1: Whoever's blocking Sparks got caught.
2: I will tell you, Lopez, tomorrow will be probably laying on the couch watching football. He's not going to be moving around real spry.
0: Mom.
2: He's had – how many rushing attempts has he had tonight?
0: Just short of 198.
1: Attempts?
0: 21.
2: 21 attempts. I mean, that's a lot.
0: Yeah.
2: And then he's got

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0: rethinking a few things there. Luke Combs, Chris Matthews, Tucker Wetmore looking for himself a brunette, and Lani Wilson looking for her phone, her keys, her wallet, and you. Coming up.
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1: Fox News, I'm Roxanne Evans. Hurricane Isaias made landfall near Destin, Florida as a Category 2, bringing dangerous winds, torrential rain, and life-threatening coastal flooding to Florida's Panhandle and Alabama's Gulf Coast. Fox Weather's Max Gordon earlier this evening at Fort Walton Beach, Florida.
2: You know, we're trying to be as careful as we can, looking out for any branches that snap off, and especially if any one of these trees go down. We're expecting a storm surge between 6 to 9 feet here.
1: President Trump says Russia will supply diesel to help ease soaring fuel prices. The move could offer relief to American truckers and farmers, but critics warn it could also send new revenue to Moscow as its war in Ukraine continues. 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
4: Foxy 92 weather.
5: The KFXI forecast under a mainly clear sky. Temperatures fall back to the low 60s tonight. Tomorrow, it's upper 80s with the sunshine, down to the low to mid 60s for Saturday night, and sunny sky for Sunday, the high 88 to 92. Look for upper 80s on Monday and upper 80s to low 90s on Tuesday. The sky is mainly sunny. From the KFXI Weather Center, I'm meteorologist Phil Spivak.
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3: You've been listening to the weather from the National Weather Service with meteorologist Phil Spivak. 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

0: Just like that, back to Love and Life again. Ella Langley there, Chris Matthews, with a Good Friday song. Maybe appropriate Friday song, not necessarily a Good Friday. It's a drinking song. Riley Green paying homage to Toby Keith next.
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0: worth your wild. Russell Dickerson there. What is up? 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

0: been by now. Yeah, Morgan Wallen there, Chris Matthews, Dying a Happy Man with Thomas Rhett. Coming up, we got some Jackson Dean on the way as well.
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1: This is a Fox News alert. I'm Deborah Valentine. Hurricane Isaias making landfall near Destin, Florida. Tonight, Fox Weather's Robert Ray is there.
2: Here we go again on cue with these heavy winds coming through here in Destin and the rain as well.
1: Isaias is forecast to track north across Alabama and progress towards the Tennessee Valley. Hurricane Simon has strengthened to a Category 2 storm approaching Mexico's coast this weekend. President Trump rallying in Syracuse, New York, hinting gas prices will soon fall.
3: Remember this. As soon as the war is over, oil is tumbling down like you've never seen. It's already coming way down. We control this trade.
1: The president campaigning for Republican gubernatorial nominee Bruce Blakeman. He's vying for incumbent Democratic Governor Kathy Hochul's seat. 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
4: It's now time for the weather from the National Weather Service with meteorologist Phil Spieback. 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
5: Foxy 92 weather.
6: The KFXI forecast under a mainly clear sky. Temperatures fall back to the low 60s tonight. Tomorrow, it's upper 80s with the sunshine, down to the low to mid 60s for Saturday night, and sunny sky for Sunday, the high 88 to 92. Look for upper 80s on Monday and upper 80s to low 90s on Tuesday. The sky is mainly sunny. From the KFXI Weather Center, I'm meteorologist Phil Spieback.
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4: You've been listening to the weather from the National Weather Service with meteorologist Phil Spieback. 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
7: 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Chickasha's Nick Summerlin makes his pro debut versus Cole White Lightning Witter. And Velma's undefeated Tucker Oliver takes on undefeated Colby Case from Norman. 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
1: 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And two seats back from Eric Church. And we'll take a ride on their bus next.

0: This is a fiddle. This is a fiddle on country music. In this neighborhood, Dierks Bentley lives right next to Alabama.
1: Oh, play me some mountain.
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0: And we'll visit their neighborhood next.
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3: News. I'm Roxanne Evans. A mass shooting in Erie, Pennsylvania has left several people dead, including children, according to local authorities. Police surrounded a home Friday evening. The shooter reported dead, and there is no threat to the public. Hurricane Isaias made landfall Friday night near Destin, Florida, with maximum sustained winds of 105 miles per hour, knocking out power to more than a half million people along the northern Gulf Coast.
4: This storm made landfall just a few miles away from where I'm standing right now, and we've been getting absolutely pummeled by Isaias. It's a high-end Category 2 storm.
3: Fox Weather's Max Gordon. And President Trump strikes a deal with Russia to supply hundreds of thousands of tons of diesel to the U.S. America's listening to Fox News.
5: It's now time for the weather from the National Weather Service with meteorologist Phil Spieback. 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
7: The KFXI forecast, a clear sky into the morning hours, starting out in the low 60s, making our way into the upper 80s for the afternoon. It's a sunny and warm holiday weekend. We drop back to 62 to 66 Saturday night and push to near 90 on Sunday. May not crack 90 Monday, but we're close in the upper 80s, and we're right around 90 again on Tuesday for some showers at night. From the KFXI Weather Center, I'm meteorologist Phil Spieback.
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5: You've been listening to the weather from the National Weather Service with meteorologist Phil Spieback. 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

you never thought you'd be such a wonderful, irresistible human being, listening to all this great country music. But we have always had faith in you, and you are killing it. So how about another song?

That's Tucker Wetmore. That's his latest single. Who told you that? Right before that, Morgan Wallen. I'm Rich Krieger. And Garth Brooks is heading to Kansas City on his Blame It All on My Roots Arena Tour. He's going to perform at the T-Mobile Center on Friday, November 6th and Saturday, the 7th. He said, quote, to get to play Kansas City on

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0: That's Luke Combs, Days Like These. Luke Bryan, before that, I'm Rich Krieger. Coming up, snacks are hiding in your house. Also, Zach John King.
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0: That's Zach John King. The song is Get to Drink, and I'm Rich Krieger, and it's no longer a secret. Snacks are hiding in your house. 3 in 5 adults admit that they have a secret stash hidden somewhere in their house. And we're not shy about scarfing down those snacks once we take them out of hiding. More than half the adults surveyed have no shame in eating an entire bag of chips in a single setting. Ty Myers coming up.
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0: That's Hudson Westbrook, Painted You Pretty. I'm Rich Krieger. John Morgan up next.
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1: Fox News, I'm Deborah Valentine. Hurricane Isaias is unleashing torrential rain, high winds as it begins to move north after making landfall Friday night near Destin, Florida. This Floridian, Jordan Wright, taking damage to her home in stride.
2: I think that it's going to be okay. I think that we're all going to be okay.
1: Hundreds of thousands of people remain without power at this time. A Category 2 hurricane, Simon, is eyeing Mexico's western coast this weekend. It's expected to arrive there early Sunday. A mass shooting in Erie, Pennsylvania. City officials confirming multiple people at a house are dead. Police Chief Rich Laura.
3: It's a horrific scene. There was a large loss of life inside that residence and outside that residence.
1: The shooter died of a self-inflicted gunshot wound. 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
4: It's now time for the weather. 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
5: Foxy 92 weather.
6: The KFXI forecast, a clear sky into the morning hours, starting out in the low 60s, making our way into the upper 80s for the afternoon. It's a sunny and warm holiday weekend. We drop back to 62 to 66 Saturday night and push to near 90 on Sunday. May not crack 90 Monday, but we're close in the upper 80s, and we're right around 90 again on Tuesday. Of course, some showers at night. From the KFXI Weather Center, I'm meteorologist Phil Spivak.
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4: You've been listening to the weather from the National Weather Service with meteorologist Phil Spivak. 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
7: 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Chickasha's Nick Summerlin makes his pro debut versus Cole White Lightning Witter. And Velma's undefeated Tucker Oliver takes on undefeated Colby Case from Norman. 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

0: That's Jelly Roll with Hands Up. Before that, Keith Urban and Somewhere in My Car. It is Rich Krieger along with you and Charlie Crockett and Gavin Adcock buried the hatchet and settled their beef. Gavin shared a few photos of them sharing beers and said, quote, well, we might not always see eye to eye, but that doesn't mean we can't drop our pride and the problems and be friends. They got into it last year when Gavin said that Beyonce's Cowboy Carter album wasn't country, and he called Charlie a cosplay cowboy. Coming up, Morgan Wallen, also Chase Matthew.
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0: That's Chase Matthew with his latest song, Holding It Down. Before that, Morgan Wallen, 20 Cigarettes. I'm Rich Krieger. Coming up, if you're not very good at small talk, you should probably get better at it for your own sake. I'll tell you why. Also, Ella Langley.
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0: That's Ella Langley with Love and Life Again. I'm Rich Krieger, and if you're not very good at small talk, you might want to get better at it for your own sake. Talking about the weather, weekend plans, or hobbies may not grip the imagination, but people enjoy discussing them much more than they predict. Even apparently boring conversations can be enjoyable because they create a sense of connection with other people. Coming up, Jordan Davis teams up with Luke Bryan. We'll also hear from Blake Shelton.
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That's Blake Shelton. That's his latest single, Let Him In Anyway. Before that, Jordan Davis and Luke Bryan. I'm Rich Krieger. Coming up, more great country music. We'll kick it off with Chris Stapleton.

0: West Oklahoma's real country giant, KFXI, Marlowe, Lawton, Fort Sill, and Cash.
1: Fox News, I'm Roxanne Evans. Multiple people are dead after a shooting and police standoff in Erie, Pennsylvania, Friday night. Erie Police Chief Rick Laura.
2: The suspect is deceased. It appears to be a self-inflicted gunshot wound.
1: The investigation is ongoing. Coastal communities across the northern Gulf Coast are bracing for dangerous conditions as Isaias moves inland as a post-tropical cyclone. Fox's Max Gordon at Fort Walton Beach.
3: About 4 to 7 inches of rain fell in some areas, and so there is extensive flooding throughout the area, and really we don't know the full extent of the damage just yet. We're going to have to wait until daylight to really see what this storm has brought on the area.
1: And in a new deal, Russia will now supply tons of diesel to the United States. 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
4: It's now time for the weather from the National Weather Service with meteorologist Phil Spieback. 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
6: The KFXI forecast, a clear sky into the morning hours, starting out in the low 60s, making our way into the upper 80s for the afternoon. It's a sunny and warm holiday weekend. We drop back to 62 to 66 Saturday night and push to near 90 on Sunday. May not crack 90 Monday, but we're close in the upper 80s, and we're right around 90 again on Tuesday for some showers at night. From the KFXI Weather Center, I'm meteorologist Phil Spieback.
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4: You've been listening to the weather from the National Weather Service with meteorologist Phil Spieback. 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
7: 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Hey,

That's Shaboozy along with Jelly Roll. The song is Amen. I'm Rich Krieger. Coming up, Tim McGraw made a very nice post to his wife, Faith Hill, on their 30th anniversary earlier this week. Right now, here's Russell Dickerson.

0: That's John Party with Boots Off, Russell Dickerson, Blue Tacoma. Before that, I'm Rich Krieger. And Tim McGraw marked his 30th wedding anniversary earlier this week to Faith Hill with a heartfelt post. He included a montage of clips from their life together. In the caption, he said, quote, "I was and still am bewildered by her capacity to love, forgive, nurture, and be full of joy and laughter. She's a gift to the world for sure. However, for us, we get all of her." He said, "It's difficult to describe what she means. She is the center of gravity to my life." Coming up, Morgan Wallen, also Dylan Scott.
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0: That's Dylan Scott, What He'll Never Have. I'm Rich Krieger. Coming up, the pros and cons of being an older dad. Also, Co Wetzel.
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0: That's Coe Wetzel along with Ella Langley, the song Jaded. I'm Rich Krieger. And the average American father welcomes his first child at the age of 32, the oldest age in over 50 years. Now, there are some pros to having kids later in life. Older fathers tend to be more financially and emotionally stable. On the way, Tyler Hubbard.
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0: 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I'm Rich Krieger. Luke Combs up next.
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2: Hey, y'all, this is Brantley Gilbert, and this is my new song, Good Damn. Good Damn is a song I wrote with my good friends Brock Berry Hill, Taylor Phillips, and a fellow you might know by the name of Hardy. And it's a song about shooting a shot. Long story short, hope y'all dig it.

0: Northwest Oklahoma's real country giant, KFXI, Marlow, Lawton, Fort Sill, and Wauriga.
1: News. I'm Deborah Valentine. Isaias is now downgraded to a post-tropical cyclone, according to the National Hurricane Center, after making landfall Friday night near Destin, Florida, as a Category 2 hurricane. Torrential rain, high winds have resulted in hundreds of thousands of power outages. President Trump assures he and his team are monitoring the situation.
2: We have it under control.
1: The system is affecting Alabama, then Tennessee. Simon is now a Category 4 hurricane. It's expected to make landfall on Mexico's west central coast early Sunday. In Erie, Pennsylvania, a mass shooting Friday night. The number of those killed has not yet been released. Erie Police Chief Rich Laura says the shooter is among the dead.
3: The suspect is deceased. It appears to be a self-inflicted gunshot wound.
1: An investigation is ongoing. A motive is unclear. 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
4: It's now time for the weather from the National Weather Service with meteorologist Phil Spieback. 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
5: Foxy 92 weather.
6: The KFXI forecast, clear sky for the morning hours, 60 to 64 is our morning low, 86 to 90 the afternoon high, and within a few degrees of 90 each day, right through Tuesday. Mainly sunny skies each day, clear skies at night. Daytimes are similar, the difference? We come up at night. We've got low to mid-60s Saturday night. We'll be in the mid to upper 60s Sunday night and barely dropping below 70 Monday. From the KFXI Weather Center, I'm meteorologist Phil Spieback.
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4: You've been listening to the weather from the National Weather Service with meteorologist Phil Spieback. 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
7: 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Chickasha's Nick Summerlin makes his pro debut versus Cole White Lightning Witter, and Velma's undefeated Tucker Oliver takes on undefeated Colby Case from Norman. 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We're gonna knock you out.
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That's Lauren, Elena, and Chase Matthew, All My Exes. I'm Rich Krieger. Coming up, Travis Tritt has canceled some more shows. I'll tell you why. Here's Blake Shelton.

0: That's Riley Green, Think As You Drunk. Blake Shelton before that was Some Beach. I'm Rich Krieger. And Travis Tritt has canceled three more shows because of pneumonia. His team said in a statement, quote, thank you for your understanding, continued support, and well wishes. Travis looks forward to being back on the stage soon. Another Travis news, he recently said he intentionally never moved to Nashville because, quote, everyone starts thinking the same and borrowing from each other and copying each other. He said, before you know it, originality is totally gone. Coming up, Thomas Rhett.
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0: That's Craylon James, Water at a Wedding. Thomas Rhett, After All the Bars Are Closed. Before that, I'm Rich Krieger. Coming up, starting your day with a shower can change everything. Also, Luke Bryan.
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0: That's Luke Bryan Country, and she knows it. I'm Rich Krieger, and start your day with a relaxing 10-minute shower, and you'll feel 60% calmer and happier all morning long. Researchers say running water prompts the formation of negative air ions, tiny molecules that boost the production of feel-good chemicals in your body. Coming up, Luke Combs, also Jelly Roll.
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Before that, I'm Rich Krieger, and Ella Langley up next.

0: Southwest Oklahoma's real country giant, KFXI, Marlow, Lawton, Fort Sill, and Rush Springs.
1: News, I'm Roxanne Evans. Multiple people are dead following a mass shooting in Erie, Pennsylvania, Friday evening. Police Chief Rick Laura.
2: Our hearts are with the victims, their families, and everyone affected by this tragedy. There are no words that can be adequately expressed the magnitude of the loss of life here.
1: Laura says the shooter died from a self-inflicted gunshot wound. The investigation is ongoing. President Trump says Russia will supply tons of diesel to help ease soaring fuel prices.
3: We need oil for the world, and this is diesel, which is what we need. So we're very happy to get it.
1: Well, critics warn it could also send new revenue to Moscow as the war in Ukraine continues. Isaias made landfall Friday night, hammering the Gulf Coast with strong winds and flooding. It's been downgraded and continues to move north. 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
4: It's now time for the weather from the National Weather Service with meteorologist Phil Spieback. 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
5: Foxy 92 weather.
6: The KFXI forecast, a clear sky into the morning hours, starting out in the low 60s, making our way into the upper 80s for the afternoon. It's a sunny and warm holiday weekend. We drop back to 62 to 66 Saturday night and push to near 90 on Sunday. May not crack 90 Monday, but we're close in the upper 80s, and we're right around 90 again on Tuesday for some showers at night. From the KFXI Weather Center, I'm meteorologist Phil Spivak.
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It's Corey Kent and Co. Wetzel with Rocky Mountain Low. I'm Rich Krieger. Coming up, Dolly Parton records a message for CMA's music teachers event before she passed away. I'll tell you about it. Here's Kenny Chesney, How Forever Feels.

0: That's Jason Aldean, Anytime Soon. That's his latest single. Kenny Chesney, right before that, I'm Rich Krieger. And Dolly Parton truly never stopped working. She found time while she was sick to pre-record messages before she passed away. Wednesday night, Zach Brown introduced a message from her at the CMA Foundation Music Teachers of Excellence event. In the clip, Dolly says, quote, "I've always believed that music brings people together, but none of that happens without dedicated teachers who encourage, inspire, and believe in the next generation, and that's why we're celebrating tonight." She said to every music teacher of excellence, "I want to thank you for your passion, your patience, and care that you give your students every single day." Stella Lefty, coming up next.
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0: That's Blake Shelton, Stay Country or Die Tryin'. Stella Lefty with Boston. Before that, I'm Rich Krieger. Coming up, the 3-hour workday. Also, Zach Top.
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0: That Zach Top was South of Sanity. I'm Rich Krieger, and you might be at the office for 8 hours a day, but that doesn't mean you're working the entire time. A study reveals that in a 8-hour workday, the average worker is productive for only 2 hours and 53 minutes. So what are people doing when they're not getting anything done? Well, they're checking social media. That tops the list. Followed by reading websites, gossiping with colleagues, snacking, and searching for new jobs. 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

0: That's Dan and Shay. Say so. I'm Rich Krieger. Ella Langley coming up next.
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3: Killing Me, actually, I wrote here at the ranch as well. I just kind of run around hunting. We're actually in the middle of another song, and I started playing that melody just kind of out of nowhere, and I stopped both of them, and I said, this melody, I don't know where this just came from, but we got to chase it. Whenever that just kind of fell out of my brain and chased that whole idea and turned out to be a great song on the record.

0: Northwest Oklahoma's real country giant, KFXI, Marlow, Lawton, Fort Sill, and Indiahoma.
1: Fox News, I'm Deborah Valentine. Isaias, which made landfall Friday night as a Category 2 hurricane near Destin, Florida, is now downgraded to a post-tropical cyclone, according to the National Weather Service. Fox Weather's Robert Ray spoke with a Florida trooper as he encountered flooded and blocked roadways in Fort Walton Beach, Florida.
2: The recession is not happening as fast as they thought, so they're trying to pump water out of some of the areas so they get these roads open at daybreak.
1: Meanwhile, Hurricane Simon has gained strength and is now a Category 4 system. The National Hurricane Center says it's expected to make landfall early Sunday along Mexico's west and central coastline. A mass shooting in Erie, Pennsylvania Friday night. Police Chief Rich Flora says multiple people were found killed in and outside of a house, including the shooter. An investigation continues. 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
3: It's now time for the weather from the National Weather Service with meteorologist Phil Spieback. 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
4: Foxy 92 weather.
5: The KFXI forecast, a clear sky into the morning hours, starting out in the low 60s, making our way into the upper 80s for the afternoon. It's a sunny and warm holiday weekend. We drop back to 62 to 66 Saturday night and push to near 90 on Sunday. May not crack 90 Monday, but we're close in the upper 80s, and we're right around 90 again on Tuesday for some showers at night. From the KFXI Weather Center, I'm meteorologist Phil Spieback.
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3: You've been listening to the weather from the National Weather Service with meteorologist Phil Spieback. 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
7: 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Put some-

0: Luke Combs really appreciates his fans. He says a lot of times fans will come up to him and say, hey, I was in the truck with my friend and I introduced him to your music and now he's a big fan. And Luke Combs says he so appreciates it.
1: And they're just so enthusiastic, and it's such a help to have people who believe in you that much, because they become a salesman for your music and for your brand and stuff, and they'll go out and they'll play your music. When anybody gets in the truck, they say, you heard this guy's song, and they play it.
0: There is Luke Combs.

0: Zach John King Get to Drinkin'. And Zach John King says some of his musical influences include George Strait, Otis Redding, The Police. He says he listens to a lot of different types of music and really gets inspiration from all kinds of stories, all kinds of musical genres. You know, Halloween hasn't even arrived yet, but a lot of us are thinking about Christmas. 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

He's a ranch hand in a pinch, man. 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

0: fans are raving not only about the song, but also about the video to this song. It's Morgan Wallen, Been By Now, and this song is an impressive number 3 on the Billboard Hot 100 charts. So I think everything Morgan Wallen does is just magical.
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1: News. I'm Pam Huso. Widespread power outages across the Florida Panhandle and Alabama from what was Hurricane Isaias.
2: The wind gusts aren't going to be as strong as we originally thought, but here in Birmingham, Alabama, we're seeing those sustained winds right now sitting in the low 20 miles per hour range.
1: Fox Weather's Asher Red. Officials are warning people to stay off the roads. The White House briefing room will have somebody new at the podium.
3: The president says he's appointed Katie Zachariah as White House press secretary, filling the position left vacant since the departure of Caroline Leavitt in August.
1: Fox's Jared Halpern at the White House. Zachariah is an attorney and was briefly a spokesperson for the Department of Homeland Security. 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
5: A Duncan youth pastor now facing child sexual abuse charges. Andrew Benton became the target of an investigation in March after allegations from three teenagers. The 27-year-old was a youth pastor at the Grace Chapel Pentecostal Church in Duncan. He's facing two counts in Stephens County. The Oklahoma Pro Series Edmond Open Women's 100 Tennis Tournament starts Monday. This is the second year for this tournament at the Edmond Center Court facility to feature up and coming women players. Players will compete for a $100,000 in prize money and 100 WTA points. It's the last 2 days for the Tulsa State Fair. The fair is at Expo Square in Southeast Tulsa. There's a big fireworks show scheduled for tonight after the Neil McCoy performance. The 11 Days of Awesome wraps up on Sunday. I'm Katie Gray.
4: This is the ONN, the Oklahoma News Network.
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0: Dylan Scott met his wife in seventh grade. They're high school sweethearts. And he says his wife, Blair, really is the inspiration for so many of his songs. He says it's easy to write love songs when you're so in love.
1: A lot of my music's about my wife because we've been together so long, and they're just, a love song's easy for me to write because we've been together since we was 15 years old.
0: Here is Dylan Scott.

narrative case of country music versus any other music on the radio. We, the judge and jury, find that those other stations are guilty of not playing good music. Yeah. Case dismissed.

0: Medicine. That's Megan Maroney. And she says the song's about, you know, giving an ex a taste of his own medicine. Like, if he gets, if he does something and tries to make her jealous, she's going to do the same thing. He doesn't want her to wear a dress. She wears the dress. He gives his number to a girl. She gives her number to a guy. So it's really about, I'm going to give you a taste of your own medicine. See if you like it. And Megan Maroney says it's a really powerful song. 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

0: He almost gave this song away to Jason Aldean. He's glad he didn't. George Burge, Mind on You.
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2: 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Chickasha's Nick Summerlin makes his pro debut versus Cole White Lightning Witter. And Velma's undefeated Tucker Oliver takes on undefeated Colby Case from Norman. 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

0: He released this song in the summer, and it has become such a powerful anthem for Jelly Roll, Hands Up. And Jelly Roll says this is such a personal and uplifting song. And, you know, it's really about redemption and gratitude and surrender to God. And Jelly Roll says he's proud of the song, and he's so grateful that fans are embracing Hands Up.
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0: They said they had such a fun time working together and collaborating on this song. 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

0: Tampa's real country giant, KFXI, Marlowe, Lawton, Fort Sill, and Wauriga.
1: News. I'm Paul Stevens. Strong winds, heavy rain, all hammering the Gulf Coast.
2: We have seen boats that have been on the side of the road. We've seen containers pushed out from wherever they initially belonged. Gas station signs that have been down. Trees destroyed.
1: Fox Weather's Robert Ray in Fort Walton Beach, Florida. Isaias making landfall in Destin as a Category 2 hurricane, but now weakening. A federal judge blocking, for now, the deportation of a man shot by ICE in New York.
3: This individual that has no business being in our country to begin with because he's illegal, he has an extensive rap sheet.
1: Homeland Security Secretary Mark Wayne Mullen, Oscar Belgal, is currently at a detention center. 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
5: OKC Metro pet owners are being warned about a potentially deadly disease.
6: It's called bobcat fever, and it's been found in a cat in a Moor animal shelter. Bobcat fever is a tick-borne disease that is often fatal. Pet owners are advised to step up tick prevention efforts. They're also urged to keep pets inside as much as possible. I'm Christine Johnston.
5: Figures from the U.S. Drought Monitor shows the recent week of rainfall in Oklahoma helped to ease the drought conditions, but only slightly. The number released on Thursday shows that extreme or exceptional drought conditions are present in 42.5% of the state. The previous week's report had over 55% of the state in those two categories. The entire state continues to experience abnormally dry conditions. I'm Katie Gray.
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0: Jake Owen says he feels so fortunate because he loves his job. 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
1: I just love doing this. 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
0: Here is Jake Owen.

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0: rethink some things. That's Luke Combs, who says he has the most amazing fans. He says he meets people at his concerts all the time who have come to so many concerts, or people who's, you know, this is their first time at his concert. 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

He's got a chest infection, so he's had to postpone some shows this weekend, but he says he's going to reschedule them in the spring. And he said he hates to do that, but, you know, he's

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0: This song initially exploded on TikTok, Stella Lefty, Boston. 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And Stella Lefty says just the journey has been so amazing and better than any dream she ever had.
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0: Oklahoma's real country giant, KFXI, Marlowe, Lawton, Fort Sill, and Waurika.
1: I'm Pam Huso. Strong winds and heavy rain are hammering parts of the southeast.
2: We have seen boats that have been on the side of the road. We've seen containers pushed out from wherever they initially belonged. Gas station signs that have been down. Trees destroyed.
1: Fox Weather's Robert Ray in Fort Walton Beach, Florida. Isaias made landfall near Destin as a Category 2 hurricane. A federal judge has blocked the deportation of a man shot by ICE in New York.
3: This individual that has no business being in our country to begin with because he's illegal, he has an extensive rap sheet.
1: Homeland Security Secretary Mark Wayne Mullen, Oscar Belgal is being held. 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
5: A Duncan youth pastor now facing child sexual abuse charges. Andrew Benton became the target of an investigation in March after allegations from three teenagers. The 27-year-old was a youth pastor at the Grace Chapel Pentecostal Church in Duncan. He's facing two counts in Stephens County. The Oklahoma Pro Series Edmond Open Women's 100 Tennis Tournament starts Monday. This is the second year for this tournament at the Edmond Center Court facility to feature up and coming women players. Players will compete for a $100,000 in prize money and 100 WTA points. It's the last 2 days for the Tulsa State Fair. The fair is at Expo Square in Southeast Tulsa. There's a big fireworks show scheduled for tonight after the Neil McCoy performance. The 11 Days of Awesome wraps up on Sunday. I'm Katie Gray.
4: This is the ONN, the Oklahoma News Network.

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0: Blake Shelton and his wife Gwen Stefani recently celebrated Gwen's 57th birthday. And Blake Shelton says he likes that he's starting to slow down a little bit. It's been hard for him. He feels like he's going 100 miles an hour all the time.
1: I'm trying to take it in. You know, I've never really been good at, like, taking in the moment while it's happening. And so I'm trying to do that. Gwen and I talk about that a lot. She's like, just try to take it in. But we both struggle with that whenever something, you know, cool is happening.
0: There is Blake Shelton, Honeybee.

0: Holding It Down, that's Chase Matthew, who recently wrapped up his tour with Jason Aldean. And Chase Matthew said it was so great watching Jason Aldean, how he performed, how he moved, how he interacted with fans. And Chase Matthew said he really learned a lot by touring with Jason Aldean. 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

That's Jason Aldean, whiskey drink. 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It's called Ten Stone.

0: He's doing such a great job as one of the judges on NBC's The Voice. I really like the interaction he has with the other judges, and he's just so fun to watch, and I love the show anyway. 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
2: It's Cole Swindell. This is my brand new song, Girl Dad. My new single, Girl Dad, is very special to me for many reasons, you know, becoming a father, but also missing my own father. I think that's where the idea came from. You see the title, and I don't think you know what the song's about, but for me, it's just, you know, going back to visit my dad at his grave and updating him on my life and all the great things that have happened. And I wish, you know, he was here to see him. I know he can, but I wish I could see him see it, you know.

0: Oklahoma's real country giant, KFXI, Marlowe, Lawton, Fort Sill, and Indiahoma.
1: Stevens, at least 1 million people set to be without power. Isai is pushing inland through Alabama after hitting the Florida panhandle. Fox's Jonathan Sary in Panama Beach, Florida.
2: I'm told the storm surge here was in excess of 5.5 feet, and so that did some damage just to some of the beach access areas. The good news is that the structures here held up very well.
1: Isai is making landfall in Destin as a Category 2 hurricane. The U.S. will start buying Russian oil to try and bring down the cost of diesel fuel.
3: Following a phone call with Vladimir Putin, President Trump says Russia will make hundreds of thousands of tons of diesel available to the U.S. and global markets. The Treasury Department issued a license for the importation of Russian diesel, a stark reversal of years-long U.S. policy that sanctioned Russian energy.
1: Fox's Jared Halpern. 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
5: OKC Metro pet owners are being warned about a potentially deadly disease.
6: It's called bobcat fever, and it's been found in a cat in a Moore animal shelter. Bobcat fever is a tick-borne disease that is often fatal. Pet owners are advised to step up tick prevention efforts. They're also urged to keep pets inside as much as possible. I'm Christine Johnston.
5: Figures from the U.S. Drought Monitor shows the recent week of rainfall in Oklahoma helped to ease the drought conditions, but only slightly. The number released on Thursday shows that extreme or exceptional drought conditions are present in 42.5% of the state. The previous week's report had over 55% of the state in those two categories. The entire state continues to experience abnormally dry conditions. I'm Katie Gray.
4: This is the ONN. The Oklahoma News Network.
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0: it's Saturday morning, Southwest Oklahoma. It's the morning after Under the Friday Night Lights, and we've got every coach in the area lined up to break down last night's big games, the wins, the tough battles, and the moments that had the stands on their feet. This is your Saturday morning coaches show with your host, Coach Roy Burke, bringing you the voices, the highlights, and the hometown pride that make our community shine. The Saturday Morning Coaches Show is brought to you by Viney Ridge Baptist Church, Bank First, Rural Electric Cooperative, Thompson Pharmacy, Connection Church, Taco Tico, Eck Drug, Montgomery Tire and Alignment, New Hope Baptist Church, Joe's Marketplace and JK Gifts, Coach's Corner, Carl's Jr., Newberry Express Pharmacy, Ray of Hope Church, and BD&J Photography. And now we take you live to Coach's Corner in Duncan with your host, Coach Roy Burke, and producer Sherry Austin.
1: This is Roy Burke with Sherry from KFXI and Brianna Jones at Coach's Corner in Duncan for the Saturday Morning Coaches Show, morning after. Week 6 high school football. Everybody's in the middle of district play right now, so it's very important games as far as the success of your season goes, and you know, just a good time of the year. Kind of semi cooled off a little bit. In the 90s it could get a lot cooler, but for the guys out at practice and everything, but the nights are okay, but you know, still kind of hot, 90s, but better than like it was, you know, for sure. And I got some week 6 scores of interest, and I'm going to stop and talk about one thing in particular that I found in the Oklahoma City paper this week about one of our radio show coaches and his success playing high school football, and talk about that and get some scores. 6A, Union. UConn was undefeated. UConn Millers were undefeated on the season at 6-0, and Union Redskins had only lost one game. I don't know, there's something about the Tulsa, greater Tulsa area schools nowadays in 6A. They just seem to be better. We can't seem to find a team over here on the west side that can compete with those guys. Well, the big dogs in 6A in Tulsa over there, like Bigsby and Union Jinx and Owasa, Broken Arrow, those guys just seem to be better in 6A. And the Union Redskins, UConn was undefeated, like I said, 49-45, Union over UConn. Mustang, a good 6A team this year. Mustang is beat Edmond North last night, 54-7. Jinx Trojans beat Deer Creek, 56-22. And here they are, the Bigsby Spartans. I always talk about them every Saturday morning. Undefeated on the season. They're just the cream of the crop in Oklahoma high school football. Bigsby is, and beat Edmond Memorial 50-14 last night to go remain undefeated on the season. Bigsby's just unbelievably good and has been for about the last 10 years. Moore Lions, Moore's undefeated. Moore's working on an undefeated season. Big game last night, Owasa Rams, like I said earlier, seems like the greater Tulsa area schools are just better. I don't know, Owasa only won 2 games. Moore was undefeated. Owasa beats them 56-28. And still in 6A, Dale Condit used to coach my old homeboys at Wagner, state champion about 5 times at Wagner Bulldogs, and moved to Muskogee to coach the Ruffers. And Dale used to be the head coach down at Comanche with Brent Clark. And Ruffers last night, and Dale beat Booker T 39-18. Putnam City North beat Ike 63-7. Ike remains winless on the season. In 5A, MacArthur beat Southeast 56-6. I believe that was a Thursday night game. Midwest City Bombers beat Noble 27-10. Guthrie over Lawton High 30-6. Elgin beat Newcastle last night 69-42. Elgin opening kickoff, run it all the way back for a touchdown, kicked off to Newcastle, recovered the kickoff, and scored again, and it was 14-0 really quick, and beat Newcastle 69 242. Carl Albert goes 6-0 on the season. Beat Durant last night, 48-0. Set the state record for consecutive wins by a 11-man team last week against Noble at 59. Broke the Bigsby Spartan records, and now they're at 60. I got this in the Daily Oklahoman this week, and had a list of the longest winning streaks in Oklahoma history. And, of course, Carl Albert is number one now, Bigsby number two. My Wagner Bulldogs and Dale, who I mentioned earlier, beating Booker T. Dale and the Wagner Bulldogs are third at 48. But a longtime radio show coach, it comes every Saturday no matter what, Randy Norton. Randy Norton as a player at Velma out there in from 1993 to 1995, Randy was a lineman out there, and the Velma Comets are eighth in the state on consecutive wins at 40. 40 games in a row the Velma Comets won, and that includes beating Ringland a number of times, and that wasn't easy to do back then. And Velma and Randy run up a 40-game winning streak and eighth in the state on consecutive wins. That's pretty cool. I'm proud of Randy. I didn't know that until I saw it in the Daily Oklahoman. Carl Albert at 60 now. Coming to town this week to play the Duncan Demons here in Duncan. Carl Albert is on a 60-game winning streak. 48-0 over Durant. Ardmore Tigers undefeated on the season since dropping into 4A. Ardmore is at 6-0 now, 49-14 over Hera. Cash Bulldogs 4-2 now, 58-6 win over Douglas. Longtime radio show regular Rob Renshaw, when he was coaching at Marlow, moved to Weatherford, and the Eagles are undefeated on the season. Weatherford Eagles undefeated at 6-0, beat Elk City last night, 35-7. Congratulations to Rob and those Weatherford Eagles. Tuttle Tigers over Blanchard last night, 50-0. Blanchard has been always a team that won a lot of games every year and always in the playoffs, but kind of fell on hard times this year, and they're taking their lumps. But Tuttle Tigers' only loss on the season was to Elgin, who they beat in the state finals in 4A last year, and Tuttle over Blanchard, 50-0. In 3A, Mount St. Mary's gave Marlow their only defeat of the season 2 weeks ago. Mount St. Mary's is at 5-1 now. Beat OCS last night, 56-21. Outlaws last night played McLeod, 19-7 winner. Big game this week for the Outlaws. You'll hear the game here on KFXI. And Outlaws go to Kingfisher to play Kingfisher. Kingfisher is 6-0, undefeated on the season. And Marlow is going up there. It'll be probably for district championship or at least second. But Marlow at Kingfisher this week after beating McLeod last night, 19-7. Lone Grove over Paul's Valley, 42-0. Kingfisher, who I mentioned, plays Marlow this week, beat Plainview, 36-7.

0: 5-23 over the Chandler Lions. In 2A, Davis over Lexington, 67-0. In Class A now, Wynnewood beat Frederick, 62-8. A lot like I talked about last week, with Tony Tomerlin talking about Tipton, seeing a lot of good-looking kids on that Tipton team last year in the short time that I watched them on Channel 7. And same thing with Wynnewood. Saw some really, really good-looking kids for the Wynnewood Savages last night, beating Frederick. Frederick was 3-2 on the season and beat them 62-8. Wynnewood's liable to be there at the end in Class A this year. Minko over Walters, 47-14. Mangum undefeated on the season. Mangum Tigers undefeated, hadn't lost a game, beat Stratford 63-0. Luther over Comanche. Comanche made the trip over to Luther out east of Oklahoma City and come up short, 40-13. Bodie Grice is in the store this morning, talked to us about the Indians and the trip to Luther. Wayne over Wilson, 30-6. Empire, congratulations to the Dogs. Beat Carnegie 33-6 last night. Hobart over Apache, 54-14. In Class B, Caddo over Velma, 48-0. Randy's here to talk to us about Velma football and the trip to Caddo last night. Not a good one, but he'll have something good to say about the Comets no matter what. And like I said, those of you that are interested, that little story I told you about the Comets when Randy played, that 40 games in a row, it's pretty cool. And anyway, Hollis over Surreal last night. I think this is a Thursday night game. Hollis beat Surreal 56-6. Warrico over Alex. Alex was undefeated. Alex hadn't lost a game, was undefeated on the season. Warrico sitting at 2-3, beats Alex 68-22. Congratulations to the Warrico Eagles. Broke Alex's win streak and wins it 68-22. Rush Springs. Braden Hill's in this morning. Talked to us about the Redskins. Undefeated on the season. Off to a great, great start. Over halfway now. 6-0 on the season. Rush Springs beat Central Marlow 64-0 last night. Got a big game this week with, who did I say? Oh, well. Anyway, okay. Oklahoma Bible. Surprising. Well, maybe not. Oklahoma Bible beat Mountain View 52-36 in Class C. Granville beat Bray last night 48-0. Wade Watley's in the store this morning to talk to us about Bray football. Saw a little video of them. They looked like they were playing hard to me. Granville had some good-looking kids. Only one loss on the season for Granville. Beat Bray 48-0. Maysville over Fox 46-8. Ryan Cowboys and Tony Tomerlin and Grayson beat Temple 46-0. That's it, Cherry.
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2: This is Roy Burke with Sherry from KFXI at Coach's Corner in Duncan for the Saturday Morning Coaches Show, morning after Week 6 high school football. And one of our regulars, Tony Tomberlin, head coach of the Ryan Cowboys, been coming about as long as I've been here. And, you know, just played at Ringland for Rick Gandy and got a history of winning, knows how to get the job done, and done it like nobody's business last year. And I keep, you know, bringing up last year, and I don't care. It's something to talk about, at least for just a minute here. Recognize the fact that the Ryan Cowboys and Tony and Grayson and Kyson, his two sons, were state champions last year in Class C and won the state championship game by 30. And undefeated season, state champion last year, and off to another good start. Week one lost to Surreal, and then lost to Tipton last week, but come back in a big way last night. And Ryan Cowboys are right there again in the middle of district play, and things look good. Got another good chance to be a factor in the state playoffs. And Tony's here to talk to us about Ryan. Makes the trip up 81 every Saturday morning. And Sherry and I really do appreciate Tony Tomberlin. Hey, man.
3: Bill.
2: Go ahead.
3: Appreciate you guys having us.
2: Well, man,
3: it's always
2: this...
3: fun to come up here and visit with the coaches and you know, talk about Friday night.
2: For yeah.
3: Sure, you know, all of our stories. But yeah, we played Temple last night at home, and I know it's as a...
2: They had won a couple,
3: yeah,
2: hadn't they?
3: Yeah, they've got two or three kids. They can, you know, they got a little Nate Henning, number one, that plays quarterback, slot, split. Fell back, you know, they put him about anywhere they need him, and kid's a pretty good player. He's fast. We had to double him a little bit last night on some of their passing game because he's, you know, he's just one of those type of kids that can burn you if you're not careful.
2: Yeah.
3: And then they have a little number 22 that plays tailback for them, and their quarterback number 10 is you know, pretty good kid. Kid throws decent and has got some good legs. You know, runs the ball well. And, you know, they've got – I mean, they don't have many kids out. I think they had 11 last night. But, you know, credit to them and their coaches over there. I mean, that's, you know, last two or three, 4 years, I mean, they haven't made it this point in the season.
2: Right.
3: You know, they've already had to
2: fold
3: up. They've
2: already had to forfeit.
3: Yeah, they had to forfeit, yeah. You know. Right. So credit to them guys for keeping them out. And
2: dang right.
3: And I noticed they did have a new kid out for them last night. I'm not sure what his name was. Number 5, he's a freshman. He played a little bit in the game, and I hadn't noticed him on film any, but he was, you know, so maybe they got somebody else to come out to start playing, and they have a couple of kids on the sideline that are injured right now that I think, will, you know, they'll get back toward the end of the season. But, you know, like I said, credit to them and their staff over there. You know, they're doing a good job. The kids, you know, that was one of the things on the sideline we were talking about. You know, man, they played hard. Gosh, those kids, those Temple boys, I mean, they really played hard. I mean, they were aggressive. They were physical. They were, you know, they didn't lay down. They, you know, they, you know, it's just when you haven't played a full season in several years, I mean, it's tough to,
2: yeah,
3: it's tough to overcome that, you know. But, you know, when we came out, we were sluggish offensively. I mean, gosh, first half or first quarter, we just could not get it going offensively. I mean, it was 8-0 late in the first quarter. End of the first quarter, it was 16-0. And on one of those was an interception return for a touchdown by Braden Hill. He another Braden Hill. But he's a senior this year and starts tailback and safety for us. And he intercepted and returned back 90 yards for a touchdown. So, you know, we'd only scored 8 points offensively in the first quarter, and gosh, we were just so sluggish. And defensively, we were playing really well. And finally, we kind of turned it on in the second quarter and ended up finishing the game right before halftime. But, you know, several of our backups got some good playing time last night, and we were able to work on some things that, you know, Grayson really wanted to try to work on our passing game a lot last night, and so we threw the ball a lot more than what we normally do. And, you know, had some good success throwing the football last night. But, like I said, it was a, you know, just kind of a ho-hum game, and you know, we talked after the game, and, you know, good football teams don't play ho-hum games. Yeah. You know, you've got to go play every Friday night.
2: And sometimes, and, Tony, I think you'll agree, you play down to the level of your competition.
3: Sure you do.
2: You do.
3: Sure
2: you play down to their level sometimes.
3: Sometimes.
2: Yeah, you do.
3: Yeah. And like I said, you know, a lot of credit to Tipton. I mean, those kids played hard. I mean, they did a lot of things right. And, you know, they were just outmanned.
2: Yeah,
3: I mean,
2: sure.
3: They really were. And especially defensively, they just couldn't get anything going offensively. They really struggled on the offensive side of the ball. But defensively, they played well. And, you know, I'm a defensive coach, so in my opinion, that's kind of where it all starts on defense.
2: Sure.
3: If you can play good defense, you know, you can stay in some games.
2: Other team can't score, you can't lose.
3: Like I said, it was 16-0 in the first quarter, and one of those was a defensive touchdown on our side, you know.
2: Right.
3: So they played well defensively, and they couldn't get anything going offensively. They just really struggled getting the ball in their players' hands. And credit to us defensively. I mean, we got good pressure on their quarterback and had several sacks, and we had, I think, three interceptions and maybe a couple of fumble recoveries. And, you know, so we played well defensively. I think they only had, oh, maybe 70-something yards total offense. I think they had two first downs, you know. So, we did a lot of things right. And one of the things that, you know, we emphasize special teams a lot, and our kickoff coverage last night was really good because they got two kids back here that can go. And, you know, our kickoff coverage was good, and we had three long punt returns that put us in good field position. One of those we didn't go score on. We ended up getting stopped. They stopped us, and it was in the first quarter. But, you know, we probably averaged at least 30 yards on our punt returns last night. So, you know, we, like I said, our special teams played well, and we didn't have to punt any, so that's a positive. But, you know, like I said, we emphasize, you know, special teams a bunch. We practice special teams basically daily. And we just, you know, those kids that get to be on those units, you know, they're prepared to go out there and do what they're supposed to do.
2: Hey, boy, I'm glad you mentioned that, because I've talked about it on the show here a number of times with some other coaches, Tony, about you talking about kickoff. Well, first of all, you're talking about defense. And I do believe from Charlie Lynch I learned that you win by playing great defense, number one. Number two, I really think of the utmost importance is kickoff cover and punt cover.
3: Yes.
2: If you will go down and cover them kickoffs and them punts, you set yourself up in field position, and it's a big deal.
3: Yes, yeah.
2: It's a big deal.
3: If you can get somebody pinned fairly deep.
2: Yeah.
3: But you know what? I mean, we're high school kids. We're – you know, you just find anybody that can kick the ball. I mean, you know.
2: Yeah.
3: And we got a senior kid, Andre Morales, that kicks for us. And Andre's got a pretty good leg on him. Every once in a while he can get a hold of one, and he can put it, you know, about to the 10 or the 5, you know, and it might roll into the end zone. You still got to cover it. And so we, you know, we depend on our kickoff coverage a bunch, because usually they're catching about the 25-yard line, you know, so we got to get down the field and go cover. And now we use a lot of different types of kickoffs. We, you know, we go pooch right, pooch left, deep right, deep mid. I mean, we have a bunch of different kickoffs we use. And so, you know.
2: You're spending time on the special teams.
3: Yes, yeah, yeah.
2: That's, I respect that, man. That's the reason you're state champion, I guarantee you. Hey, okay, you got Fox this week. You can't fool the kids. They know about Fox. That Fox is struggling.
3: They're struggling.
2: You know they're struggling. Yeah. They are. Is this a week that you kind of work on Ryan?
3: I think so.
2: Mostly.
3: I mean, we're going to go. You know, I'll go over their plays and I'll chart their plays like we always do, and we'll talk about what they like to try to do offensively. Yeah. You know, as far as a defensive coach, and we'll go over their formations and, you know, pick out their players and different things like that, you know. But I really think this is a chance of, you know, we could work on maybe special teams more this week.
2: There you go.
3: You know, I mean, and seriously, you know, we, like I said, we work on it a bunch, you know, and this might be a week that we work on some things like that.
2: It'll win you a game.
3: Sure. In the end, it will. And it did last year. I mean, last year we won some games because of special teams.
2: Yeah. Hey, guys, Tony Tomberlin, head coach Ryan Cowboys, defending state champion, undefeated season, and working on another run deep in the playoffs with the Ryan Cowboys this year, and going to go to Fox this week and play the Fox Foxes. And appreciate Tony coming. And hey, man, no, we just couldn't have the show without you. Thank you.
3: All right. Well, I appreciate it. Thank you, guys.
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2: This is Roy Burke with Sherry from KFXI. Saturday morning coaches show at Coach's Corner. And got OU Texas today, I think 2:30 today, this afternoon, at in Dallas. You know, hey, like Tony and I were talking just now, you know, you win by playing great defense, and that's what gives us a chance today. Not much of a chance, but at least we got a chance. By playing great defense. And right now we've got Braden Hill, Rush Springs Redskins, assistant coach up there with Tim Beard, undefeated on the season, dropped down into eight-man for the first time in school history, playing eight-man football in Class B, beat Central Marlow last night 64-0, undefeated on the season, and got probably the toughest test coming up of the season with Hollis. Big game. Hollis coming to Rush Springs. Hollis undefeated on the season. And a really, really good Class B school and team. Got old Brant Hayes out there. Used to be the coach at Empire. Braden's real familiar with Brant. Brant's coaching defense out there. And they're just really good, and I think it'll be probably the game of the week in Southwest Oklahoma. Hollis at Rush Springs this week, but your kids played good, kept your undefeated season going, Braden. Tell us a little bit about them Skins up there, my man.
5: Yeah, super proud of our guys. Had a good bye week. I thought we got a lot of stuff in. We got to, you know, just keep the rhythm that we've been doing, and we, you know, last night I thought just our overall morale of just getting ready to get things back going was really good. Start district playoff, and there's really no better way to start it off than a good win like that. Defense played really well. Offense executed the way we wanted to. Special teams, kickoff team covered really well. So, you know, just top to bottom, I think we're finally starting to kick. You know, we're not near where we want to be, but we're definitely heading in the right path for sure.
2: You know this, Braden, as well as I do, I got a mouth full of Long John's here. Thanks, Bree. Well, Long John's, I can't talk, got my mouth full. But anyway, I'm going to tell you something about, you know this, And sometimes I say things to the coaches that it's like preaching to the choir. I know they know it, but I'm going to talk to it because I'm on the radio. Maybe other people out there don't. Thing about winning, it's just like losing. It's a habit.
5: Right.
2: You get in a habit of doing something. It's hard to break, man.
5: It's a fun habit.
2: It's a habit.
5: It is.
2: You get to winning like you guys are winning. You get to feeling it. Yep. You practice better, don't you?
5: Oh, our practices have been just unmatched, man. It's every day we're there to compete.
2: Yeah.
5: You know, it's a good problem when you have to tell your scout guys to dial it back a little bit, or even your first guys to dial it back. You know, I mean, that's a rare thing to be a part of, and it feels like these last week and a half has been, it's like, you know, we've not told them to dial it back, but we're like, hey, you know, a little easy. But, man, it's been unreal fun. Unreal fun.
2: Yeah, it's something. It's great. And, you know, I've said this before, and sometimes it don't make sense when I say it. It's easy to win. I mean, what I mean by that, it's easy to accept winning.
5: Right.
2: It's easy to accept. Very, very hard to do it.
5: Right.
2: To accomplish it, but to accept it, it's easy. And then sometimes, boy, when you're not doing it, that's a habit that you find very, very difficult to break. Also.
5: Right.
2: And. Yeah. How you guys, I know you said something about it, but talk to us about some of those guys that are on defense for you.
5: Oh, yeah. You know, for example, last night, Kay Jones, he's our defensive end, played a great football game last night. You know, he's really just holding the line of scrimmage really well. He's still getting into the backfield. He's, you know, he's a big kid, but he's so athletic, too. So, you know, he played really well for us. And then we had a linebacker last night have two pick sixes, Bryson Smith. So, you know, anytime your linebacker can get two pick sixes, it's a linebacker. Yep. And so he covered really well for us last night. And then our secondary guys have been, I don't think they completed any yards on us last night. So that's kind of our goal, you know, we set forth with our secondary guys is, you know, as we want to try to go far as we can and limit, you know, their receiving yards. So we're off to a good start. And like I said, Kay Jones and Bryson Smith just defensively last night played extremely well for us, as did all of them. But
2: yeah. Hey, Braden, I know that Tim won't overlook this at all, and you either, but a team like Hollis coming into town this week, a big game that has district championship implications, as you well know.
5: Right.
2: It does, of course. But, you know, like Tony and I were talking, this is a game, to me, that when you match up with the other team kind of equally well or something, and you're undefeated, they're undefeated, something as that most people don't think about can be a determining factor in winning and losing, and that is covering kicks.
5: Oh, my goodness, it is.
2: Covering kicks. Because of field position.
5: You
2: set Hollis up down there on your end of the field inside the 20-yard line. Very few teams can put together 12 and 13 play drives,
5: exactly.
2: Braden, without getting a penalty,
5: right.
2: Without, you know, something happening. But, you know, that's just a big deal, I think.
5: We've talked about it in the coaching staff.
2: Covering,
5: you know,
2: kicks.
5: We got to, special teams has got to be immaculate, start from here on out. You know, we can't have any bust. We got to win all three aspects, but we really got to put a good emphasis on special teams, you know, just to give us good field position, take field position away from those guys. It's just going to be very crucial for us from this point on.
2: Yeah. Yep. Hey, this is going to be a big night in Rush Springs. Hey, y'all, Rush Springs people up there really support the Redskins, always have. And it's going to be a big night. Like I said, probably the biggest game in Southwest Oklahoma, and two undefeated teams playing for possibly a district championship. And, you know, I'm just really looking forward to it. Hollis coming to town. Braden's real familiar with Brant and Brant Hayes, former coach out at Empire. And now he's Braden's the head basketball coach up at Rush Springs and helping Tim out. And, you know, if you're kind of like yourself, a basketball coach, that's okay. That's fine and good because that's what you are. But you get involved in a season and a team like this, it's cool, isn't it?
5: I'm going to tell you right now, they asked me with the opportunity to come out here. I love football. It's just so hard. It's too hard for me to give up.
2: You know?
5: And so, I got the opportunity to come out there. And, again, it's been such a blessing, and it's been a good time. really good time so far. But yeah, I'm excited too about this next week. It's gonna be fun.
2: Yep.
5: It's gonna be a good game. I try to get Coach Hayes to send me a picture of his defensive scheme against Surreal, but he told me he had to wait till after next week.
2: That's awesome, man. Okay, Hollis coming to town for a big game in Class B. Rush Springs Redskins, Hollis. In Rush Springs, they will turn out. I guarantee you.
5: Yep.
2: They'll come out to see the Redskins and Hollis get it on. Big game, and Braden Hill, appreciate you coming, Braden.
5: Yes,
2: thank you,
5: my man.
2: Thanks
5: for having me, guys. Thanks for having me.
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2: Oh, it's home.
8: Yes, sir.
2: It's home. Go. Okay. I'm still eating those Long Johns, Sherry. Got my mouth full again. You caught me again. Okay. Roy Burke with Sherry from KFXI. Coach's Corner. Getting ready for OU Texas today. Bama, Georgia tonight. If the hurricane don't blow them away. Bama, Georgia tonight. OU Texas at 2:30. Oklahoma State. Kind of the surprise team of the year. In college football, Oklahoma State playing Central Florida this afternoon. Well, right at 11 o'clock, I think. Oklahoma State totally revamped roster, 78 new players, I believe, coming in and, beat the Oregon Ducks a couple weeks ago, and who'd have thought that? And now, it's good. I'm happy for Oklahoma State. That's great. Wade Watley, head coach of the Bray Donkeys. I watched Channel 7 last night a little bit, Wade, and the one thing I noticed playing Granfield, you guys were overmatched a little bit, of course, because of the numbers that you have out. But what I saw out there in that short period of time of about 2 minutes is I saw your guys. Now, maybe, Granfield was having a lot of success, but I saw your guys really hustling and playing hard. I picked up on that immediately. They weren't just lollygagging around and didn't look like they didn't know what they were doing. They were, by golly, playing hard. I was glad to see that.
8: Yeah, we fit really well last night. We had a couple good days of practice this week and focused on getting tougher, and the kids really showed up and improved on our Thackerville game. So we were excited about the end and the way that we played, but not necessarily the score, but the score is only the end statement. It's not necessarily what happens during the game. So I was proud of the kids last night.
2: Yeah, that's what I say. I just watching them there for a few minutes on Channel 7, they were really, they were hustling, they were moving, and they wouldn't act standing around with their arms down at their side. They were acting like they knew what they were doing. And, hey, and then I had a shot of you over on the sideline. And, hey, I respect the fact that you're getting after them. Get after them, man. That's good. I'm proud for you.
8: Yeah, they've Granfield played Fox and Temple the 2 weeks before, and they played a half a game. And so one of my goals that I had that I didn't tell the kids is that we wanted to get into the fourth quarter and play a little bit longer than those other teams. And we made it with 4 minutes left to go in the fourth quarter and didn't cover a tight end very well, or we could have probably finished the game out. But we turned them over on downs on the start of the game and got the ball and picked up a couple first downs at the beginning of the game, and it was 0-0 at the end of the first quarter. So I was super happy with the kids and the way they played. And like you said, their effort was good all night long.
2: And, you know, the thing I've mentioned about our coaches that come to the radio show every Saturday morning, like Tim Beard and a lot of the guys, you know, Randy Norton at Velma and, you know, Dusty Kettner out at Central, guys like that. Wade is a perfect fit for Bray. And he's a Bray guy. He's from out there. He's got a lot of pride in Bray schools. And he's just, you know, I'd say most of the time in my 35 years of doing this, school boards and superintendents do not get it right. But this, in the case of these guys that are that I've mentioned here, that are the guys that are from there and are coaching those teams, they did, man. They got it right. And sometimes, you know, like Duncan here, Duncan got it right. You know, Shanna Byerly, just a great superintendent for Duncan Public Schools, and you know, Wade's the right guy for Bray, and he, you know, we're gonna get some guys out, and I think that's probably the main thing that you've got on your mind in off season, and even like right now, thinking about getting kids out, aren't you? Thinking about that, Wade?
8: Yeah, we as coaches, we're always sitting talking about, you know, what next year's going to look like, and that's where we're at in this football season right now. Looking at the three of the next four games we play, we've got an opportunity to compete and have an opportunity to win the games. And last night at the end of the game, I said, what we're doing now is a build-up for next year, because we're getting everybody back but my senior, Bladen Harris. So we're going to have seven starters on both sides of the ball coming back with 10 games of experience this year, and we're wanting to build off of that. So I told him at the end of the game, we've got the opportunity to go 3-1 to end the season this year, and we can start next year having that hope, you know, from the things that we've got done at the end of this season. So there's a lot of hope and a lot of goals for us to have at the end of the season. We're just not looking for basketball season to start up. These kids are excited about football, which is the first time in 4 years that I've been there that I feel like I've got some football kids. You know, I had basketball kids or baseball kids or dudes that just play football, yeah. But now I'm starting to get some football kids. Like my Ryder Pass, I put him out over our second receiver last night, and he played the best game he's had so far this year. He was making tackles all night long. So we've got kids like that are stepping into new roles. Like Shane Barnes is our starting inside linebacker, and I haven't had a kid fit as a linebacker in the 4 years that I've been there, and this was his second game there, and he's just built to be a middle linebacker. So I'm excited about the future. Our sophomores and our two juniors are going to be good leaders for us moving forward, and I got a really good starting cornerback that's a freshman that doesn't ever miss a tackle. So I'm excited about the future, and I know these kids are going to finish the season and have some success.
2: You know, that's one thing that's not all that easy to do. People see it on TV and stuff, and I see it every time I watch a game on TV, is the lack of tackling.
8: Oh, you know,
2: it's a learned skill.
8: Yes.
2: It really is, and it's something that if a kid you know, if he just has that knack of, mm-hmm. you know, going to a kid with and keeping his head up, eyes open, right. You know, things like that, and fitting, like mm-hmm. you say, mm-hmm. with these ball carriers and stuff, that's a skill.
8: Yep.
2: That's half the game.
8: Well, Grady's 5'5" on a good day.
2: Yeah.
8: And we're playing, Granfield's got a 6'3" wide receiver, and then they're running back 6'2", and they could run over anybody, but Grady never missed last night. Yeah. He's a good tackler.
2: That's
8: so
2: awesome. You got Maysville coming to Bray now, don't you?
8: Yeah.
2: And Maysville, they beat Fox last night, and we just got through talking about Fox struggling like they are, but Maysville has only won one game, and I think this makes two now.
8: Yeah.
2: On two now. They've won two.
8: Yes, sir.
2: And there's a possibility there, isn't there?
8: Yeah.
2: There's
8: yeah.
2: a chance there.
8: Coach Lemieux will have them figured out. They'll be ready to play on Friday night. We don't play a Thursday like everybody else during fall break, so if you got some time, you
2: this
8: can come
2: is
8: out.
2: Fall break? This
8: yeah.
2: coming week?
8: Yeah.
2: It is.
8: Allegedly.
2: Supposedly so.
8: Yeah.
2: So are the games, most of the games are Thursday.
8: Yeah.
2: But yours is Friday.
8: Yeah, come out and see us Friday night. We'll play Maysville, and it'll be our pink out game.
2: Awesome. Awesome. Is that like a breast cancer awareness thing?
8: Yes, sir.
2: Okay.
8: Yeah.
2: Yeah, I've seen that. And there's a lot of other events that have that concept of the pink shirts and everything like that.
8: Yes,
2: but
8: sir.
2: Maysville at Bray, it's a Friday night game. And like I said, Maysville beat Fox, and that was the second win of the season. It's a winnable kind of a game maybe for Bray. And, boy, I'm looking forward to that first one for Wade. And the right guy to be at Bray. Real happy for Wade. And like I said, I saw the kids last night a little bit on TV. They'd really played hard, and I'm proud of them. Wade, thank you so much for coming.
8: Thank you, Coach.
2: We'll see you next week.
8: Appreciate you.
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2: This is Roy Burke with Sherry from KFXI. Saturday Morning Coaches Show, Week 6 High School Football. We'll be here throughout the regular season. Sherry and I just do the 10-game regular season. And then the most important part of the year is coming up after that, and that is the state playoffs. But right now, teams are in the middle of district play and trying to jockey for positions to qualify for the state playoffs. And we've got Comanche Indians head coach, first-year head coach, Bodie Grice, in the store with us this morning. Appreciate Bodie coming every Saturday or sending someone up here to talk to us about Comanche football. We need Comanche. on the radio to talk about some of their kids. They had a tough night last night. Bodie went up to the city, went east, a little northeast of the city to Luther. And Luther's usually got some kids that can run. And got beat 40-13, and Luther goes to 4-2 on the season. And, you know, tell us a little bit about the Luther game, and then we'll talk some about Mangum coming up.
10: Yeah, you know, last night we just started super slow. We didn't have much fire coming off the football, and they got up on us early. We did return a punt right before the half to give us some momentum. We went down 20-7 at the half, and I think their first drive of the third quarter took 8 minutes off the clock. We had them in fourth down twice, fourth and 20 once.
2: Oh, man.
10: We couldn't get off the field. I don't know what their third and fourth down percentages were, but they were extremely high. We just could not get off the field on defense. Offensively, we could not find any sort of rhythm. We hit them on some screens. We had some times we ran the ball well, and then some times where we just shot ourselves in the foot, whether that was a snap, a bad ball, just missed blocking assignments. I thought that we played hard at times, but we didn't put four quarters together or even close to it.
2: Well, you know that sometimes when I hear that from a coach, and I see it on games on TV, and when I see that about teams that are starting slow or they can't get any rhythm to kick it off with and get things going, when I hear about that, about 90% of the time, Bodie, that's usually on road games. Team, you know, on the road, playing at another team's field. And, you know, for the life of me, something like that to me, Bodie, I don't know, maybe I'm different, but obviously I'm pretty sure I am. But, you know, I just never did, it wasn't a thing with me playing on the road. It was just like playing at home. I never could understand why they talk about home field advantage and all that, but it just happens that way, doesn't it?
10: It does, and I'm kind of the same way. I enjoy road games more than home games.
2: Yeah, man, it
10: but
2: matter me.
10: It's we just started super slow. We didn't fire off the football well, and we just kind of acted like we didn't want to be there for a whole half.
2: Yeah.
10: And the third quarter, I thought we played better. We just got to find a way to get off the field and get the football back. That would have been a big momentum swing. We dropped two interceptions. They scored touchdowns on both those drives. And then the fourth and 20, we had the quarterback wrapped up. And he got loose and threw a touchdown. And it just – they had 24 points off our mistakes, which puts you in a hole. And then offensively, we couldn't get out of our own way.
2: Yeah. You know, and I've said this before, too, on the show. You might have been here when I have said it. But it's a fact, and you know it as well as I do. Most games are lost, not won. You know, they really are. Sometimes teams just lose the game as opposed to the other team winning it. And, you know, so, you know, making mistakes and stuff like that and giving the other team opportunities and all. Let's flush that one with Luther. And, you know, you got one coming up here this week. And, you know, just like we were talking about with the other coaches with Fox and maybe Temple and some other teams, you can't fool the kids. I don't think you're going to be able to fool them this week either about Mangum. Mangum's pretty much the real deal, aren't they, Bodie?
10: They're a really good football team, yeah. But I don't think that your mindset can change no matter who you're playing.
2: Yeah.
10: It shouldn't affect how you perform as far as how you practice,
2: yeah.
10: How you show up. You can control two things, and your effort and attitude matter. So.
2: Yeah.
10: On Friday night, that's what I'm looking for. They got dudes all over the field. We know that. The kids know that. But that cannot affect how we play the game. You can't let a circumstance dictate your attitude. So that'll be a big deal for us. But, yeah, we're going to have to limit them and try to keep their offense off the field as much as possible.
2: Yeah, Mangum undefeated on the season. I think ranked fourth in the state, something like that. And, of course, they are real good. And, you know, you know this too, Bodie. Deal is, playing somebody like that, it's like if you played them five times, they'd probably win four. But in a one-game situation, man, anything can happen. Just, you know, they can have a bad night. They can put the ball on the ground. You can practice stripping the ball this week, doing things to take advantage of some untimely mistakes by them. They're on the road. Supposedly that does make a difference. But, you know, like I said, one game, situation. Just go try them on.
10: Yep.
2: That's the way I'm looking at Duncan this week. Got Carl Albert coming to town. You know, they didn't schedule Carl Albert. You didn't schedule Mangum. They're in your district. You have to play them. Well, that's okay. Let's get it on.
10: Yep.
2: You know, don't ask for it. But if they're in your district and they're on your schedule, let's get it on. We'll play you one time, see what happens, you know.
10: Absolutely.
2: And how's practice? How's practice going?
10: It's been good. I thought we had a great week of practice this last week, but, again, we just didn't travel well. And that's been a thing for us since I've been at Comanche is we don't get off the bus well and go play.
2: Yeah.
10: And it's a problem. So we got to fix that. We got to play better on the road, but. Yeah, moving forward, you just got to keep stacking days. And, we can't let the circumstance dictate our attitude. Mangum's on the schedule. It is what it is.
2: Yeah.
10: We're playing them Friday night, so Thursday night, I guess, a short week.
2: Is it Thursday?
10: Yeah.
2: It is Thursday.
10: Yep.
2: It's a Thursday night game. I didn't know I'm not into the class scheduling or the school scheduling as much as I am the football schedule. But this week is fall break, and a lot of teams are playing Thursday, and it is a Thursday night game with Mangum, undefeated team on the season, coming to Comanche. And, you know, like I said, stranger things have happened. And I just I hope you guys have a good 3 days of practice and hey, maybe it's your night. Who knows, man?
10: Absolutely.
2: Hey, Bodie. Bodie Grass, head coach, Texoma boy, Texoma, Oklahoma, Texoma Red Devils. He come from a great football place out there in the Panhandle, and come to Comanche, first-year head coach. Mangum Tigers coming to town. They're the real deal. Go out and watch them. Support the Indians. They're trying hard, man. Thanks, Bodie.
10: Thank you.
2: Appreciate it, bud.
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2: This is Roy Burke with Sherry of KFXI, Coach's Corner, Saturday morning Coach's Show, Week 6 high school football. Randy Norton, one of those guys that I talked about with Bodie and a couple of the other guys about, the school board and administration. I know some of those guys out there at Velma that are in the administration, Jerry Ray Garrett, and I, they know what they're doing. and they knew what they were doing when they hired Randy Norton as the head coach. I told you during scores a while ago about being a player, two-time state champion as a player out there at Velma, in this eighth in the state on consecutive wins by the Velma Comets when Randy was a lineman out there playing for Velma, 40 in a row from 93 to 95, and that's pretty cool. I thought, saw that in the Daily, and pretty cool for one of our guys, pretty cool for to have a radio show guy like Tony Tomberlin. That's a state champion, an undefeated state champion. And then Randy never misses Saturday morning down here at the show, comes into town from Velma, talk to us about Velma football, and, you know, won 40 in a row as a player out there. Two-time state champion, now the head coach, and has played a really, really tough schedule. For example, Alex had them the other week. Alex undefeated on the season, got beat by Warrica last night, but they were undefeated. Caddo, what is undefeated? 6-0 now, Caddo undefeated over in Bryan County, I believe, is where Caddo is.
18: Yes.
2: It is, isn't it, Randy? And Caddo was the real deal. Really a tough two. Beat Dewar. Dewar, one of the better teams in eight-man each and every year. But got Elmore City at home this week. And talk to us about Velma football, Randy.
18: Hey,
2: glad to have you.
18: Yeah, thank you. First thing, we had last week off. And, you know, we'd got our five. We'd played 0 week, and we'd played five games. And I think it was really good for the kids. And we still went practice hard. We shortened practices a little bit, but just gave them a little chance to heal up, you know, bumps and bruises. And we came back, and we went down to Caddo. And we knew Caddo was really good, and we knew they were really athletic. And they're even bigger and more athletic than what we saw on film. And
2: isn't that something that sometimes teams do look different?
18: They do.
2: On film, I mean, you can look at them all week on film, and you get there and you go, that ain't what I saw.
18: You know, even one of the receivers we watched on film, and we know who he is and who his dad is. He's a coach down there, and we thought, this kid's not very big. We saw him a few years ago. Well, their short receiver was 6 foot, you know, and 170 pounds, but man, they could fly. But hey, we challenged our kids this week to go down. Let's take care of what we can take care of, and worry about what we can do, and give our best effort. And I think we played better than we had played all year. It just happened to be against, you know, a very, very good team. You know, we talked about turning the ball over. We turned the ball over at the first of the second half. That was our only turnover of the game. And I think we only had 3 penalties for 20 yards, which was another big thing for us that we'd been struggling with. You know, and I just saw the kids, our pad level was better tackling. You know, we were taking good first steps. We were just there were so many good things. Easton Harrell threw the ball well, had a good completion percentage. We ran the ball well. And just super proud of them. You know, Dare Birch, freshman, and Levi Stevens opening the game on a kickoff. They come in and they tackle one of their better players, you know, down in his running gear, get him on the ground. And it's like, hey, this is going to, you know, it started off right. And the kids just continue to play hard, didn't get their head down. The bunch I have this year, they just have such a great attitude. And we're going to get ready this week, and we feel like we have a chance to go beat, or well, it's going to be at home to beat Elmore. And we've just been talking to them about these last 4 games. 2 wins gets us in the playoffs, but why not go win 3 or 4 of them and see what happens?
2: You're almost sure 2 district wins get you in.
18: 2 district wins should get us in the playoffs because it's 16 district. So that's what we're looking at. We're looking at extending this season into the playoffs if we can. You know, we've seen our kids getting better. We've seen our kids playing with more confidence. You know, the score for us at the Caddo game, we knew they were really, really good and really, really athletic. You know, probably 40 players on the sideline. We're trying to win. But the big deal for us right now, we're going to just go give our best effort every week and get better.
2: You know, that goes I admire players and a team like you're talking about that you have out there now. I admire them because, like I said earlier, talking to Braden about winning, and you know this because you've won as much as anyone has, and that's the fact that winning, not the actual accomplishment of winning is easy, but accepting winning is easy. That's easy to accept.
18: Oh, yeah.
2: It's hard to take losing,
18: man. It is,
2: man.
18: And I, you know, as a player, I never had to go through that.
2: There
18: I
2: you
18: was
2: go.
18: Lucky. We always had a lot of kids, and then we had a lot of upperclassmen. We had so I never had to experience that. So, yes, I think about that a lot. Yeah. What are these kids going through?
2: Yeah.
18: But, you know, they love playing football. And you know, we watched film Friday afterwards, and we saw a lot of good things, and almost every kid was there. And then and after we got finished watching film, I sent them down to the weight room, and they all went down and got them about a 30-minute workout in and just had a good time together. And it's, you know, talk to the people that I played with and the coaches I've been around and stuff, is very seldom do we remember, like, actual plays in the future. When we get together with our old teammates, we're talking about the stuff that happened in the locker room, in the weight room, the bus ride, the camaraderie, the part of being a team. And we're just going to, each kid's going to take care of what they're going to take care of, and we're not going to worry about what our buddy's taking care of, because we know he's going to take care of his part too. And that's how you start building, that's how you get better. And so that's what we saw against Caddo, and it's going to continue.
2: Hey, Randy, I appreciate what you said about your guys out there this year. This is not easy for them to continually each week have that good attitude.
18: No.
2: You know, they could go sour.
18: You know, Jack, my youngest, is playing. He's 14 and he's playing, and he comes home and, you know, and I kind of watch him. He still has a great attitude.
2: Yeah.
18: You know, and just on the practice field talking to the kids, I mean, they're laughing and giggling and they're locked in and they're asking good questions.
2: Yeah.
18: You know, and right now we're just not getting it done, but we're going to get it done.
2: Elmore's a game you can win.
18: Yeah, I think so. And we're going to prepare for all of them like we can win.
2: I know.
18: But yeah, absolutely. And you know,
2: it's Caddo or a team they're going to be a good team.
18: Elmore's been struggling this year as well.
2: That's
18: what I mean. You know, we're going to go get after it.
2: Yeah. And, you know, Randy Norton, every Saturday he's here, great attitude himself. You know, your team's, Randy talking about his team's attitude this year. Well, the reason they have that attitude is because the Velma players and all teams, a lot of times, most of the time, they take on their coach's personality. They just do.
18: Well,
2: they take on their coach's personality. And no one has a better attitude about Oklahoma high school football than Randy Norton. And they got the right guy out there. And for them to be struggling like they are this year, and this is unusual, believe me, for a Velma team. But at the same time, the attitude's good, and they got a game they can win this week. It's a Friday night game. At Velma, right?
18: Yes, sir.
2: At Velma. Yeah. And we appreciate Randy coming every Saturday morning. And like I brought up a couple of times, really impressed with this. I didn't know this when I saw this in the Daily Oklahoma about Randy being a player on that 40-win streak Velma team out there and from 93 to 95. And that's awesome. And during those 40-game winning streak, two-time state champion, and knows how to win, knows what it takes to win. But at the same time this year, you know, they're struggling, but going to get on the winning side this week. Elmore City at home. Velma people will come out. They always support the team, win or lose. And thank you, buddy.
18: Thank you.
2: Appreciate you coming.
18: Yeah. Freeze frame!
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2: This is Roy Burke with Sherry from KFXI. Week 6 high school football at Coach's Corner. Appreciate Bree setting us up down here. Got OU Texas today at 2:30. She's got to say OU Texas tablecloth here at the set. She always fixes us up on OU Texas week. And, glad to have it. You know, it's like we were talking a while ago. Whenever Comanche's got Mangum coming into town, man, nobody really this week gives Oklahoma Sooners a chance. But, hey, man, the way they play defense, they got a chance. They just got to get some quarterback play. If we can get if John Matera will play like a real Southeastern Conference quarterback, well, we got a chance because they play great defense, and anything can happen in a one-game situation. And, they're 8.5 dogs, and I've seen two guys this week come on national TV and actually take the Sooners. And so, who knows? Anything can happen. One game. Let's get it on. And Sooners are going to play lights out on defense. I know they will. But got Dusty Kettner with us right now, head coach of the Central Broncos. And Dusty comes regularly, every Saturday regularly. Somebody from Central, Dusty, comes and talks to us about Central football. Opened with a win over Velma in, I think, 0 week. And Dusty, man, I've lost everything that I was looking for. Dusty, you're going to have to tell me what happened last night. Tell me. Oh, go ahead. Go ahead.
3: Well, Rush Springs come to town.
2: Rush Springs, right.
3: They're a good team. They have a lot of quality seniors, upperclassmen. I mean, they have size, they have speed. They're the real deal for sure. And we thought we could do some things against them. It didn't work out as well as we thought. But my first guy I want to mention is Bo Klein. He's my senior offensive lineman, defensive lineman. And we told him, hey, you have to, keys to the game is you have to be able to handle their nose guard. And for the most part, he did an outstanding job. And so.
2: At center?
3: Is he your center? He's my center, yeah. He did a good job. And he's flanked by a couple, younger guys. But he took care of business. And he did a fantastic job last night.
2: I'm glad you mentioned him, and I'm glad you mentioned the fact that he is your center, because I think people that listen to the show regularly have heard me talk about the fact that I think, in my opinion, after doing this as long as I have, as a player and a coach, that's probably, in my estimation, Dusty, center in football is the most – It's the most underappreciated position in all of sports.
3: Oh, 100%.
2: Really, man.
3: I mean, the problem is they don't have any stats, coaches, especially former offensive linemen.
2: You don't notice
3: linemen.
2: Them unless they do something wrong.
3: Yeah, I notice them because, I used to play there.
2: There you go.
3: But, he just puts in the work. He shows up every workout, every film session and everything, and he just does a great job, and he did everything we asked him to. And
2: when I kind of come to that realization, I had a center when I played in college. It was from Booker T. It was All-State, and I got spoiled by him. And one

0: one week he got hurt and he couldn't play a week, and found out actually how important, because back then, most of the time nowadays, I think you'll agree, Dusty, well, especially in 11-man, they have even fronts. They play four down linemen. Yes. But then, back in the old days when we wore leather helmets and stuff, everybody played a 50. A 50 front, meaning a nose guard, two tackles, and two D-ends. Yes. Well, that nose guard is usually really nasty.
1: Sure.
0: And a good, good player. Yes. And in your case, in eight-man football out at Central, like last night, you know, they put him over your center.
1: Yes.
0: That dude that's, yeah. So,
1: well, they
0: had mess everything up.
1: Yeah, they had a couple different looks, and you know, when we went double tight, they were in a four front, so but they were in the gaps.
0: Yeah.
1: So he pretty much had two guys coming. You know, he had
0: a gap both sides.
1: Yeah, a gaps on both sides, and then when we split somebody out, they went to a three front, so it was one on one. And this kid from Rush Springs, I mean, he is strong and fast. I mean, he's an undersized nose guard. You know, he's probably 160 pounds, but he is fast as lightning, and, you know, he did a good job controlling him.
0: And they're well coached, too.
1: And well, oh, yeah, definitely.
0: They're well coached.
1: Yeah.
0: Yeah, Tim does a great job up there, and the assistants do a great job.
1: Sure,
0: and,
1: yeah, they really do.
0: And, how's your team's attitude going, you know, winning the first one, then. You know, struggling now, but this week, who'd you tell me you got?
1: We have Warika.
0: Got Warika.
1: Yes.
0: Okay, they surprised me. They beat Alex. They beat Alex. Alex was undefeated on the season, according to this.
1: Yes, they were.
0: Alex hadn't lost a game.
1: No, Warika's always, you know, they're always a quality team. You know, they always have physicality. I mean, yeah.
0: And they're a team a lot like kind of in regards to dropping into Class B, because Warwick has always played 11-man.
1: Here in the last few years, they've been down.
0: Have they been down in 8-man for the last couple of years?
1: Yes.
0: But I know whenever I was at Wilson, they were in our district.
1: Yeah.
0: And, you know,
1: at least the last 4 years since I've been there, they've been 8-man.
0: Warwick has?
1: Yeah.
0: And, you know, so they're 3-3 now and beat an undefeated team last night.
1: Well, they're 3-3, but their losses are against Caddo and Dewar.
0: Yeah.
1: So, I mean, they're
0: a good team.
1: And Hollis, I think.
0: Okay.
1: So, their three losses are probably some of the best losses you can possibly have.
0: Well, how are you on numbers? How are you on numbers?
1: Well, yeah. A couple weeks ago, we went to Snyder. We dressed out 12.
0: Yeah.
1: Last night, I think we dressed out 18 or 19.
0: Really?
1: So
0: really?
1: We're getting healthy. We're getting back. I mean, the problem is we're just young. I mean, out of those 19 kids on the roster, I think all but five are underclassmen, freshmen and sophomores.
0: Yeah.
1: And that's what I'm really trying to get these younger kids to understand. I'm like, you know, at times we had six sophomores on the field last night. You know, I mean, it's a big ask for those guys to, you know, go up against a team like Rush Springs, you know, that have quite a few seniors. I mean, number 4, number 55, I mean, they're big boys. Mm-hmm. And I was looking out there, and at one point I was like, you know, my corner, my safety, he's a sophomore, and he was covering number 4. And I'm like, that's what my kid's going to look in 2 years, you know. It's just – and they did a good job, and it's I'm just trying to keep their head up and just say, hey, these are quality reps that you probably shouldn't be getting this year because you're a sophomore, and it's going to benefit them in the future.
0: You're familiar with this guy, and he was a real good friend of mine, has been forever, and he was had a state champion at Wynnewood, and he coached at Altus for a long time, named Jim Holloway. Jim Holloway used to be head coach here at Duncan, and he became real good friends with me and Bill Patterson, Ron Corley, Mike Corley, and all of us when he was over at Altus. And Jim Holloway told me one time, he would always talk to me a lot about things that I never forget, like the things that Joe Tunnell said to me that I'll never forget, and Charles Lynch and guys like that. And I won't forget the fact that Jim Holloway told me for every sophomore, now this was in 5A, but still it makes a lot of sense, and it carries some weight to what you were saying about your kids being young and sophomores. He told me, and I found this to be true, for every sophomore that you start, that's a game you'll lose on your schedule. For if you start one sophomore, you'll lose one game.
1: Sure.
0: And not because of him.
1: Sure.
0: But
1: yeah.
0: you will lose one game because it's the ultimate team sport.
1: Sure.
0: It takes
1: 100%.
0: 11 guys. Well, and that I started watching that and figuring that, and it came to be true, and he was right. You know, for every sophomore, and you're talking about, that's what you're talking about.
1: Sure.
0: Your kids being sophomores, and.
1: Yeah, my quarterback's a sophomore. Both tight ends are sophomores. Yeah. I have an offensive line sophomore, running backs sophomore. I mean, they're just all over the place, and they're doing a great job. But once again, I mean, they're sophomores. Yeah. They will be next year. There's no excuses. They're no longer sophomores. Now they're upperclassmen. So,
0: yeah. You know, it's like, and you can hear old coach sayings like, well, you know, they put their pants on just like we do, one leg at a time. Yeah, sure they do. But it's just that their pants are 44 extra longs and ours are 26 slims.
1: Yes. You know? I mean, when you're asking a, you know, 14, 15-year-old to go up against an 18, 19-year-old, I mean, they do their best. It's just, you know, physicality sometimes wins out, you know.
0: What we're talking about is life.
1: Yes.
0: Life's not fair.
1: 100%.
0: And neither's football.
1: And they'll be better for it.
0: That's right.
1: They'll be better for it.
0: That's
1: like I told them last night, these are quality reps. You're not going to get in practice. You're not going to get anything else. Yeah. You're going to be better for it. So next year, the year after, you're going to reap the rewards.
0: And this week is who?
1: Warika.
0: Oh, yeah, that's right. We already talked about Warika.
1: Yeah, on a short week.
0: Warika at Thursday night.
1: Thursday night.
0: It's a Thursday night game. Thursday night game. It's at Central.
1: At Warika.
0: At Warika. At Warika, Thursday night game. And, you know, hey, again, like a lot of the guys that I've talked to this morning already, and you've heard me say it like a broken record, I congratulate the Central administration out there for getting the right guy. They got the right guy in Dusty Kettner, and I've known him since he was a little boy, and that's where I started at out there with Ray McCarter, and got a lot of good memories coming from Central High School, and Dusty's the right guy out there. Coached his brother Johnny, and you know that they're playing young kids, but people come out and support them. And
1: we did have a good crowd last night.
0: Good deal, good deal. I'm glad to hear that. And those that listen to the radio show know that Dusty is proud of his kids, and he's the right guy to have for Central, and. These kids are going to grow up one day, and when they do, they're going to be winners. Thanks, Dusty.
1: Thank you.
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0: It's is Roy Burke with Sherry and Brianna Jones down at the Coach's Corner for the Saturday Morning Coaches Show, Week 6, High School Football. Bree sets us up. Me and Sherry are lucky to have a venue like we have down here at Coach's Corner, and Carl's. We appreciate Carl's supplying the biscuits and the stuff to eat for the coaches every Saturday morning, coming in and do good things for us. Carl's does, and so does Bree. And you know, it's just the best place, Coach's Corner, to buy anything that has to do with anything sporting wise. Because I used to buy all my stuff here, and before Bree took over, and it's just the right place to spend your money, you know. But right now we got Lance Sumner, first time on the show. Lance is assistant coach out at Empire, and the Dogs last night beat Carnegie. I thought they would. I hoped they would, and they did beat Carnegie last night. Convincingly 33-6. Lance, it's your first year out at Empire, isn't it, Lance?
4: Yes, sir.
0: First year out there from Paoli. Lance is a Paoli pug, and appreciate him coming in and talking to us about Empire football. 33-6. You're in a good place out there, Lance, because you can't beat Justin Smith. Justin's a great guy. I've known him all his life. Me and his dad grew up together, and Justin's a great administrator. He was a really good linebacker when he was in high school, and my old friend Josh Giles, elementary principal, and man, you got good people. Keith Burton, got good people out there on the hill.
4: Yes, sir.
0: And now got Tyler from Munster, Tyler McDaniel, just came in, and you guys now, what are you, 3-3 now?
4: 4-3.
0: 4-3. Okay.
4: Yes.
0: This is old. Oh, this is last week. It says 3-3.
4: Yes.
0: 4-3 now.
4: Yes, sir.
0: Okay. 4-3 Empire. Got a winning season going right now. And tell us a little bit what positions and what's your responsibility out there at Empire, Lance?
4: So I came on. I'm offensive line, defensive line coach, run game coordinator. And I'm up in the box, keeping eyes on things, making things easier down for Coach McDaniel, Coach Burton, calling out strengths, things like that.
0: Well, you know, I've talked about it. I know people are probably tired of hearing it, but I'm going to say it again in your case, because of the fact that this is what you're responsible for out there. And, you know, everybody sees the quarterbacks, everybody sees the running backs, everybody knows who scores the touchdowns, but the game is won, and the difference between winning and losing are the people that you coach, the offensive and defensive linemen.
4: Yes,
0: linemen,
4: sir.
0: Win games, man.
4: Yes, sir.
0: I'm guaranteeing you, this is I'm talking about 70 years of experience. Linemen win games. And, you know, it's the people that know will tell you that games are won and lost at the line of scrimmage right there.
4: Yes, sir.
0: So talk to me about and tell some people, call out some of those Empire Bulldog names that you coach out there on a daily basis, Lance.
4: Yes. So last night we had our only senior lineman, he came back from injury. He got injured in the Moreland game. He came back last night. That was a big help. It was nice having him back on the field.
0: What's his name?
4: Aiden McGregor.
0: Okay.
4: Yeah, our senior right tackle. Last night was senior night for us. It's a little early on in the season, but we had a week 6 senior night. It was a great atmosphere. You know, smell the hot dogs cooking as soon as you walk in the stadium. Everybody's, you know, loud, they're riled up, ready for the game, and got kids playing football in the end zone. We had two seniors suit up last night. Of course, Bryce Shaver, he had a big game last night.
0: Quarterback
4: Bryce Shaver had four total touchdowns.
0: He had a good game because of those guys up front,
4: yes,
0: I guarantee you.
4: Yes, absolutely. And then, of course, you know, across the line got our other left tackle, going to be Caden Brandstetter, our guards Billy Bunn and Cash Fenton, then Aiden Soley at our at the center, you know, manning up front. Early on, you know, we were kind of put ourselves in a pickle, you know, just minor errors, holding penalties here and there that would kill the drives. Had to kick field goals early on a couple times on our series instead of finishing with touchdowns. But second half, we made some adjustments at halftime. They came out as a different team from that first half, and we really got after it there in the second half and was able to put it away. I tell you, Carnegie, that quarterback, number nine, he's a load. And he's,
0: really?
4: He's tough to bring down. He's tough.
0: Yeah?
4: Yes, sir.
0: Well, okay, that puts you at 4-3. Got off of that 500 mark and
4: yes,
0: got on the winning side of the ledger. And now I saw some video last night on Channel 7 of Hobart, and that's where you go now. You go to Hobart,
4: yes,
0: don't you? Play Hobart. And, you know, Sherry, do you remember what the coach was at Velma? Used to come to the show that went up to Hobart. What was his name? Bree, do you remember his name? Do you remember that coach? Do you know that coach at Hobart yet? Huh? Say it again.
5: Allison.
0: I don't know, but anyway, he used to be out of Velma. I think he's at Hobart now.
4: Yeah, and the head coach is Joe Jones.
0: Joe, okay, that's not him.
4: Yeah.
0: Okay, he must be a first-year guy. Joe Jones is the head coach at Hobart. Okay, but they look pretty good.
4: Yes,
0: they did look pretty good.
4: They're real
0: Vita
4: solid.
0: Vita Patchy.
4: Yes, they're solid up front. They do things well. They're coached well, and it's obvious seeing on
0: They've
4: on
0: only
4: tape.
0: Lost one.
4: Yes, they get after it.
0: Probably to Mangum.
4: Yes.
0: Probably to Mangum. I don't know.
4: I can't remember
0: but
4: off the top
0: anyway,
4: of my
0: head.
4: Anyway,
0: they've only lost one.
4: Yes,
0: and
4: sir.
0: You're going up there, and a game that, with you guys sitting at 4-3, it's got district implications big time, doesn't
4: yes.
0: it, Lance?
4: Yes, if we can go up, take care of business, it'll put us in driver's seat of being able to host a first round, you know.
0: Yeah.
4: Get
0: home
4: that,
0: game.
4: Get that second place there in the district. You know, we've got our two toughest district games coming up. We played Thomas last week, of course, but got a bye week after this week before we go up to play Southwest Covenant. So we still control our own destiny right now.
0: Okay, and I think I remember a couple weeks ago, Southwest Covenant, they're pretty good too.
4: Yes.
0: They're good this year, aren't they?
4: Yeah, they're well coached.
0: Yeah.
4: They've got some talent out wide, and then, of course, inside they've got some size. And so the next couple weeks of practice and games, it's going to determine how everything shapes out.
0: That's, you know, that's good. That's the way it's supposed to be. It's supposed to come down to the last two or three games of the season to jockey for playoff positioning, and it's always better to, you know, of course everybody wants to be district champ, but if not, you know, you can be second and still have a home game.
4: Yes.
0: And you know, that's always better. But got to go to Hobart, and can you think of some of those other kids last night off the top of your head, Lance, that you can remember that really looked good out there and maybe done things that maybe they hadn't done before, and, you know, coming around this time of year, a young kid or something.
4: Yes.
0: That's playing good ball for you.
4: Yes. We had a sophomore defensive end, had a big game last night, Asher Miller. This is his first year playing football since, I believe, he was a third grader. I mean, he's a kid that come out for us, and, I mean, he's just one of those kids, high motor, he's coachable. You know, yes, sir, no, sir, and he's going to get the job done. And last night he made some big plays on some big downs. Then offensively, Baylen Jackson had a really big game receiving-wise. Made a couple big third-down conversions on some tough catches. And there were moments that, you know, if we don't convert those, you know, the game goes a little bit differently, especially early on. And then our kicker, got to give a shout-out to him, Charles Beck. He hit two big field goals to, you know, maintain our lead, and then we was able to separate there in the second half. But he had a good game, had a big hit on a kickoff return, too.
0: Is he your kickoff guy?
4: Yes.
0: Has he ever got it in the end zone?
4: He's had a couple touchbacks
0: He's had a couple of them in the end zone.
4: Yes. Yeah.
0: Lance, you know, people don't think about that, but in high school football, the ball cannot be returned out of the end zone.
4: Right.
0: If it goes in the end zone, man, it comes out to the 20, yes. And that sure does help you because it eliminates your cover,
4: yes.
0: Your kick cover.
4: Yes,
0: and, boy, I get so drawed up every time that kickoff cover team went out there. Well, I didn't get too drawed up about when I was doing it because I always had my best guys out there.
4: Yes.
0: I think it's so important going down covering those kicks like that.
4: Yes.
0: One thing you mentioned about that kid, that Lance, that you were talking about there, you called his name. I forget that. But anyway, said he was real coachable and has a high motor.
4: Yes.
0: High motor. What Lance is talking about there, it's a coach term that means he's like when the ball snapped, he's like blowing up a balloon, turning it loose. You know, he just is everywhere and just, goes all out to the whistle and, runs to the ball and a kind of player like that. And, boy, you just love those kids, yes or no, sir, that are coachable, don't you?
4: Yes, absolutely. He's one of those. If he makes a mistake, he does it going 100%. Yeah. And I've told those guys from day
0: that's
4: one,
0: all right.
4: You make a mistake, that's fine, giving 100% effort. It's when we're kind of slacking off and make mistakes, that's when the problem happens. But because if you're always giving it your best and going fast, you've got a chance to make something happen.
0: You know, you being your first year out there on the hill, Lance, I just know that you have found that Keith Burton's a great guy.
4: Oh, yeah. I've known Keith for a while.
0: Have you?
4: Yeah,
0: have you known him before you got here?
4: Yes.
0: Okay.
4: With me being at Pale, coaching 8-man and stuff, I've known him for a while. He's a great guy.
0: Great guy, and he coaches the defense,
4: don't he? Yes, yeah, defensive coordinator, and love being around him every day.
0: I mean, no doubt.
4: We've got a really great staff that
0: you do,
4: was put
0: and you got to, I hate to sound like a broken record, but you got to – and it's so important. You've got a real supportive administration out there.
4: Yes.
0: The Empire out on the hill now, I say now, is a good place to be.
4: Yes,
0: it's
4: sir.
0: A good place to be because of Justin and Josh and all the guys out. J.C. Powers, she's a great, great gal. I know her husband, Paul, real well. He works down at the orthopedic place and got good people out at Empire and going to Hobart this week for a big game. Thursday or Friday?
4: Thursday game.
0: It's a Thursday game.
4: So we got a short week.
0: It's a Thursday game because of fall break, y'all. And Lance Sumner, offensive and defensive line coach at Empire, and one of the reasons for the success the Dogs are having out there. Lance coming from Paoli. First time at the radio show, and you've done a good job, man.
4: Yes, sir. Well, thank you for having me.
0: I appreciate you coming.
4: Yeah.
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0: This is Roy Burke with Sherry, Coach's Corner at Week 6 High School Football, morning after show. Coach's Show. Boy, we appreciate our coaches. We've got so many regulars. And, you know, hey, if you're a local football fan here, go out and support the Duncan Demons this week against Carl Albert. You've heard me say it a lot of times on the show here with coaches that are playing somebody that, you know, hey, it's just like OU Texas today. Nobody gives the Sooners a chance. You know, they do with the 8.5, but just straight up, hey, man, John Mateer is liable to play the best game of his life. He's capable of doing it. I want to see it. I hope I see it. 2:30 game, OU Texas. You throw those previous games out the window. It don't matter what they done against Ohio State. It don't matter what Oklahoma done blowing that game at Michigan and then the way they played offensively up to this point. Today is all that matters. And this is an altogether different breed of cat when it comes to OU Texas. Throw everything out the window because it's a game that just anything can happen, and I hope it does. And 2:30 game, OSU at 11. OSU, I'm proud to say that they've got things going their way. And Bree, thanks for the Long Johns. Thank you for the chocolate Long Johns. Bree and Delisa down here at the store are going to get me, like I said, up to about 275, I'm sure, by the time the season's over. And thanks to you, Sherry, for being the reason that the show works. Thank you.
8: Well, we hope that it always works.
0: So. Yeah, and it was a good one, and we done good today, and the coaches were great talking about their players, and Boomer Sooner. That's
8: absolutely.
0: It. Go Cowboys.
8: All right, and we want to thank Carl's Jr. for breakfast.
0: Carl's, the best biscuits in town.
8: Hey,
0: the best
8: biscuits from scratch.
0: You said that. Oh, you told me that, and they make them from scratch, and there's a reason why they're the best biscuits in town. They're good. And I go there, and I don't even mind sitting in line in my truck going there because they're good. It's worth the wait. Carl's fixes the coaches up every Saturday morning down here, and Bree brings me in donuts and every Saturday morning, and I love her for that, even though she's got that Texas shirt on today. Today's the only day that her and I don't agree, but we'll just see how that works out this afternoon. I'm not guaranteeing anything, but like I said, maybe John Mateer will come around and play like a real-deal quarterback. Hey, Sherry, see you next week.
8: All right, sounds good.

0: That wraps up another Saturday Morning Coaches Show here in Southwest Oklahoma. A big thanks to all the coaches who stopped by to break down last night's games and share their insight. 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We'll see you next week. Until then, keep supporting our hometown teams.
1: He cut the fence out. He stuck on in. One whistle in the wind and that buckskin. He came running right up. He had the saddle already, so he saddled up. Rode off like a bat out of hell, and you

0: horse, man.
1: We're Southwest Oklahoma's real country giant. KFXI, Marlow, Lawton, Fort Sill, and Medicine Park.
2: Stevens, Florida Governor Ron DeSantis urging folks to stay home despite improving conditions as cleanup efforts continue after Hurricane Isaias.
3: As the governor pointed out, a lot of the injuries occur not during the storm, but after the storm, when conditions improve and people assume it's safe to go out.
2: Fox's Jonathan Sary in Panama City Beach, Florida. The White House pushing back on criticism of President Trump signing a deal with Russia for millions of tons of diesel fuel despite Moscow's ongoing war with Ukraine.
4: This deal is not actually deleterious to bringing peace. In fact, it works towards peace, and I believe he's showing that he's going to be able to work a deal here. I fully trust him. He did it with Venezuela, and he's doing it with Canada, and he did it with Greenland.
2: White House Press Secretary Katie Zachariah on Fox. 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
6: OKC Metro pet owners are being warned about a potentially deadly disease.
7: It's called bobcat fever, and it's been found in a cat in a Moore animal shelter. Bobcat fever is a tick-borne disease that is often fatal. Pet owners are advised to step up tick prevention efforts. They're also urged to keep pets inside as much as possible. I'm Christine Johnston.
6: Figures from the U.S. Drought Monitor shows the recent week of rainfall in Oklahoma helped to ease the drought conditions, but only slightly. The number released on Thursday shows that extreme or exceptional drought conditions are present in 42.5% of the state. The previous week's report had over 55% of the state in those two categories. The entire state continues to experience abnormally dry conditions. I'm Katie Gray.
5: This is the ONN. The Oklahoma News Network.
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I am a huge, huge fan of science. I am a firm believer in science, except in this case, this was a study that did not need to happen. I'll tell you about it coming up.

0: Luke Combs and his very latest got to rethink some things. Like, for example, do you really need to do that scientific study? New study out of University of Northern Carolina. For some reason, they felt the need to study the amount of time that students between the ages of 11 and 18, how much time per day those students spend on their phones. Why? They found the percentage of students who never even once look at their phones during the course of the school day. You want to guess what the number was? Yes, of course it was zero. They found the average student between the age of 11 and 18 look at their phones at least 64 times per day, and it amounts to about 2 hours of screen time during the school day. For some reason, these researchers at the college level decided they needed to do a study on this. 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

0: Neither he nor Ella Langley will confirm that they're actually dating. They're being very coy about it. That's Tucker Wetmore's brand new one.
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0: Some of us are still mentally kids. 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

0: Oklahoma's real country giant, KFXI, Marlow, Lawton, Fort Sill, and Cash.
1: I'm Pam Puso. Two people are reportedly dead as Isaias heads north. Fox's Jonathan Seri is in Panama City Beach, Florida, where the storm made landfall.
2: I'm told the storm surge here was in excess of 5.5 feet, and so that did some damage just to some of the beach access areas. The good news is that the structures here held up very well.
1: Thousands of utility workers are out restoring power. The White House briefing room will have somebody new at the podium next week.
3: I can't wait to work for President Trump on Monday. So whatever it brings, he's full of surprises, but I'm really excited.
1: Katie Zachariah is a trusted ally of President Trump. She replaces Caroline Leavitt, who left the post back in August. 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
5: A Duncan youth pastor now facing child sexual abuse charges. Andrew Benton became the target of an investigation in March after allegations from three teenagers. The 27-year-old was a youth pastor at the Grace Chapel Pentecostal Church in Duncan. He's facing two counts in Stephens County. The Oklahoma Pro Series Edmond Open Women's 100 Tennis Tournament starts Monday. This is the second year for this tournament at the Edmond Center Court facility to feature up and coming women players. Players will compete for a $100,000 in prize money and 100 WTA points. It's the last 2 days for the Tulsa State Fair. The fair is at Expo Square in Southeast Tulsa. There's a big fireworks show scheduled for tonight after the Neil McCoy performance. The 11 Days of Awesome wraps up on Sunday. I'm Katie Gray.
4: This is the ONN, the Oklahoma News Network.
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Got Megan Maroney on the way with her new one. And there's been a lot in the news about granny hobbies, you know, sewing, cross stitch, that kind of thing, that kind of a hobby. Have you gotten into that? Because you should. I'll tell you about it coming up.

0: Her new one, Megan Maroney, and evidently really good medicine for you. 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If that's something you've picked up recently, you may be getting a side benefit out of it that you didn't expect. New study showing that so-called granny hobbies, where you have to use your brain but you're not online, can help with depression. 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

0: Her concert last night had to be canceled because of a security threat. Everybody's okay. We'll keep you posted. That's Ella.
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2: 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Chickasha's Nick Summerlin makes his pro debut versus Cole White Lightning Witter. And Velma's undefeated Tucker Oliver takes on undefeated Colby Case from Norman. 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

0: The video is really good, and he does a good job of acting like he's a little schnockered. I assume it was acting. I don't know for sure. That's Riley Green.
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0: His entire album is really good, I have to say. That's Zach Taub.
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0: Southwest Oklahoma's real country giant, KFXI, Marlowe, Lawton, Fort Sill, and Pumpkin City.
1: News. I'm Paul Stevens. Hurricane Isaias is being blamed for at least two deaths from falling trees, one in Florida.
2: The Escambia County Sheriff's Office, that's in the Pensacola area, says that overnight during the brunt of the storm and the heavy winds, a tree fell onto a home. A woman was found dead inside.
1: Fox's Jonathan Sary in Panama City Beach. Another tree death reported in Alabama. The White House, meantime, pushing back on criticism of President Trump's new deal with Russia for millions of tons of diesel fuel despite Moscow's ongoing war with Ukraine.
3: Not only do we have Russia, but he also went to the G7 and negotiated that. So people need to start giving him credit for his multifaceted approach and how he's trying to bring down prices almost unilaterally.
1: White House Press Secretary Katie Zachariah on Fox and Friends Weekend. 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
5: OKC Metro pet owners are being warned about a potentially deadly disease.
6: It's called bobcat fever, and it's been found in a cat in a Moore animal shelter. Bobcat fever is a tick-borne disease that is often fatal. Pet owners are advised to step up tick prevention efforts. They're also urged to keep pets inside as much as possible. I'm Christine Johnston.
5: Figures from the U.S. Drought Monitor shows the recent week of rainfall in Oklahoma helped to ease the drought conditions, but only slightly. The number released on Thursday shows that extreme or exceptional drought conditions are present in 42.5% of the state. The previous week's report had over 55% of the state in those two categories. The entire state continues to experience abnormally dry conditions. I'm Katie Gray.
4: This is the ONN, the Oklahoma News Network.
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got Jackson Dean on the way, and you may have heard me mention from time to time that I'm a big believer in science. I mean, I was actually in nursing school when I dropped out of nursing school to go into radio. No, I'm not sure why either. However, I do still firmly believe in science, except for this. This study is ridiculous. I'll tell you about it coming up.

0: putting some definite emotion into that singing. That's Jackson Dean. That's Heavens to Betsy. I'm Penny. There's a new study out that, you know, I'm a huge believer in science. I believe what science tells me. Except for this study. They found that multitasking does not work. The human brain is just not designed to do more than one task at a time. And if you feel like you're multitasking really well, you're not. You're just super busy. You're just jumping from thing to thing, and you're probably spending more time at what you need to get done. If you would just, you know, stick with one thing at a time, you'll get done more quickly and more efficiently, according to this new scientific study. Did I mention that I believe in science, except for when I don't? Oh, look, a bird. 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

0: No, he did not write it for Renee Zellweger, his ex-wife. 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

0: She's like the personification of why so many people try to really get a break on social media, because she caught the attention of the entire planet because of her social media posts. 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I don't know if it's going to happen more than once. It's Stella Lefty.
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1: Fox News, I'm Carmen Roberts. The death toll from what was Hurricane Isaias has risen to 2 fatalities in Florida and 2 in Alabama. The storm's moving north, still packing a punch.
2: Here on the ground in Panama City Beach, crews are continuing to assess the damage. Also, more crews out with big, heavy machinery trying to clear outfalls to keep any new rain we have continuing to drain. But the storm surge that we got here eclipsed 5.5 feet.
1: 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Nearly 745,000 customers are still without power across the South. And in Erie, Pennsylvania, a gunman shoots and kills 8 people, including 2 children, and then himself.
3: It's a horrific scene. There was a large loss of life inside that residence. And
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5: A Duncan youth pastor now facing child sexual abuse charges. Andrew Benton became the target of an investigation in March after allegations from 3 teenagers. The 27-year-old was a youth pastor at the Grace Chapel Pentecostal Church in Duncan. He's facing 2 counts in Stephens County. The Oklahoma Pro Series Edmond Open Women's 100 Tennis Tournament starts Monday. This is the second year for this tournament at the Edmond Center Court facility to feature up and coming women players. Players will compete for a $100,000 in prize money and 100 WTA points. It's the last 2 days for the Tulsa State Fair. The fair is at Expo Square in Southeast Tulsa. There's a big fireworks show scheduled for tonight after the Neil McCoy performance. The 11 Days of Awesome wraps up on Sunday. I'm Katie Gray.
4: This is the ONN, the Oklahoma News Network.
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8: 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I'm gonna-

Riley Green and Change My Mind. Hi, I'm Bobby G. Thanks for hanging out with me on a Saturday. Got Russell Dickerson on the way. Worth your wild. First, it's Jake Owen on a barefoot blue jean night.

That's cool. Cadillac, horns on the hood. 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Girls smile when we roll by. They hop in the back and we cruise to the riverside.

0: Russell Dickerson and Worth Your Wild. Hi there, I'm Bobby G. Well, Taylor Swift leads the 2026 Kids' Choice Awards, the nominees. She's got six. The show is going to air live on November 14th. Alex Warren will be hosting the show. And you can vote right now. Voting is currently open in 36 categories.
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Post Malone and Luke Combs. Got a guy for that. Hi there, I'm Bobby G. Well, Roseanne Barr has a new comedy series in the works. It's called Meemaw, about the matriarch of a mixed-race family of preppers. Randy Quaid is also in it as well.

0: Dan and Shay, just say so. Hi there, I'm Bobby G. Well, did you see the video? Celine Dion slipped on stage. It happened on Wednesday night. It was in Paris. let me tell you, this woman, she wasn't fazed at all. She quickly popped right back up, and here was the crazy thing. She didn't miss a beat.
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0: Zach John King and Get to Drinking. Hi there, I'm Bobby G. Hope you're having a great weekend. Thank you so much for having us on. We still got a lot of great music coming for you. Jason Aldean, his song Anytime Soon. Lainey Wilson with Watermelon Moonshine. And Luke Bryan, She's Country and She Knows It. That's all coming up next.
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2: Hey, y'all. This is Gavin Adcock. Here's my new song, Wannabe. Turn it up.

0: It's a story, a tale, a beat, some licks, a tune that stays in your head. A journey shared, a soul that's bared, words that just need to be said. It's a friend and a lover, a memory uncovered, a family, a house, and a dog. A six-string guitar and a little dive bar. It's all
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3: I'm Daria Albinger. Isaias is no longer a hurricane, but it will not be forgotten anytime soon. At least four deaths now blamed on the first Atlantic hurricane of the year. Senator Ashley Moody of Florida speaking to Fox News.
4: We obviously want to prepare and make sure folks are taking precaution, but this is the worst news to find that there is a death related to the storm.
3: What's left of Isaias is expected to bring heavy rain as far northeast tomorrow as New York City. The storm made landfall last night. It's a Category 2 hurricane. Well, the weather isn't keeping President Trump off the campaign trail. He's in Tennessee today for Republican candidates ahead of the midterm elections. A Philadelphia police officer is dead, his partner fighting for life after they were ambushed. Shot multiple times. 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
6: OKC Metro pet owners are being warned about a potentially deadly disease.
7: It's called bobcat fever, and it's been found in a cat in a Moore animal shelter. Bobcat fever is a tick-borne disease that is often fatal. Pet owners are advised to step up tick prevention efforts. They're also urged to keep pets inside as much as possible. I'm Christine Johnston.
6: Figures from the U.S. Drought Monitor shows the recent week of rainfall in Oklahoma helped to ease the drought conditions, but only slightly. The number released on Thursday shows that extreme or exceptional drought conditions are present in 42.5% of the state. The previous week's report had over 55% of the state in those two categories. The entire state continues to experience abnormally dry conditions. I'm Katie Gray.
5: This is the ONN, the Oklahoma News Network.
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John Morgan, and I was just a kid myself. Hudson Westbrook, Painted You Pretty, his latest on the way. But first, American Kids, it's Kenny Chesney.

0: Hudson Westbrook and Painted You Pretty. Hi, I'm Bobby G. Well, Dolly Parton recorded a message for the CMA's Music Teachers of Excellence event before she passed. She said, you know, I've always believed that music brings people together, but none of that happens without dedicated teachers. Gotta love Dolly.
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0: 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That's my favorite country song. Country music's got you covered.
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0: departments at 6 p.m. Over 30 jaw-breaking fights, MMA, youth kickboxing, pro boxing, slap fighting, grappling, and the world-famous Tough Man Contest. Four pro fights and four title belt fights. Somebody's going down. Main events, Chickasha's Brandon Wright versus Lawton's Caleb Dodson. Torrance, the Northside Thug Glidewell from Chickasha, takes on 10-time winner Tyler Jones. Chickasha's Nick Summerlin makes his pro debut versus Cole White Lightning Witter. And Velma's undefeated Tucker Oliver takes on undefeated Colby Case from Norman. 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

0: Luke Combs and Be By You. Hi there, I'm Bobby G. Well, Lainey Wilson released a song yesterday called Kinda Love It. It's about married life. She co-wrote it with John Mayer, who, by the way, also plays guitar on the song. Kind of an ode to old Duck Hodges. I can't wait to hear it.
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Yeah. Case dismissed.

0: Jelly Roll and Hands Up. Hi, I'm Bobby G. Still to come, got Corey Kent with Empty Words, Old Dominion, Written in the Sand. And Tucker Wetmore is up next with 3, 2, 1.
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0: Northwest Oklahoma's real country giant, KFXI, Marlowe, Lawton, Fort Sill, and Medicine Park.
1: News. I'm Carmen Roberts. Dangerous flooding, downed power lines, and widespread damage. Florida Governor Ron DeSantis is issuing a warning as the remnants of Hurricane Isaias push farther inland and north.
2: Still a very hazardous situation.
1: And the first tornado warning was also issued today.
2: But just please continue to exercise caution in the next couple of days.
1: And Isaias has left at least four people dead. A gunman ambushed Philadelphia police officers early today, killing veteran officer Shane Sieber and injuring his partner.
3: Philadelphia police say he had been shot three times. His partner, 33 years old, was shot 12 times. Officers say the gunman ran from the scene and fired at more officers, then climbed a tree before eventually surrendering to a SWAT team.
1: Fox's C.B. Cotton. 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
5: A Duncan youth pastor now facing child sexual abuse charges. Andrew Benton became the target of an investigation in March after allegations from three teenagers. The 27-year-old was a youth pastor at the Grace Chapel Pentecostal Church in Duncan. He's facing two counts in Stephens County. The Oklahoma Pro Series Edmond Open Women's 100 Tennis Tournament starts Monday. This is the second year for this tournament at the Edmond Center Court facility to feature up and coming women players. Players will compete for a $100,000 in prize money and 100 WTA points. It's the last 2 days for the Tulsa State Fair. The fair is at Expo Square in Southeast Tulsa. There's a big fireworks show scheduled for tonight after the Neil McCoy performance. The 11 Days of Awesome wraps up on Sunday. I'm Katie Gray.
4: This is the ONN, the Oklahoma News Network.
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1: Cody Johnson and Horseback. Hi there, I'm Bobby G. Well, Ella Langley had to cancel a show because of security threats. It happened yesterday. Travis Tritt also canceling three more shows due to pneumonia. He said, thank you for understanding and continued support and all well wishes. He looks forward to being back on stage soon. Feel better, Travis. We're all pulling for you, buddy.
2: 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See her out tonight,
3: tell her she's mine. And even more music.
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0: That's Luke Bryan and A Country Song Came On. Hi there, I'm Bobby G. Well, old folks online are talking about the social shifts in their lifetime. Society has changed. No one talks about, like, the prevalence of unmarried couples living together, everyone going to the gym, and public profanity. Yeah, that is everywhere.
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0: Holmes and rethink some things. Hi there, I'm Bobby G. Well, there was a company that dug into Google Trends data for the past 12 months to determine the most popular Halloween costumes and states that they're in. Mermaid was at the very top. It was number one in seven states: in Connecticut, Massachusetts, New Jersey, New York, Florida, and Louisiana, Hawaii. Dinosaur was in six. Being a bat was in six. Monsters was in four. A princess was number one in three states: California, Tennessee, and Texas.
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0: Lainey Wilson, phone, keys, wallet, and you. Hi, I'm Bobby G. Thanks for hanging out with me this weekend. Parker McCollum is on the way, killing me, his latest. Tucker Wetmore on the way. And Morgan Wallen, Been By Now. That's all coming up next.
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0: real country giant. KFXI, Marlow, Lawton, Fort Sill, and Empire.
1: Area all near at least four deaths are blamed on what is now post-tropical storm Isaias. Two of them were in Florida, where the first Atlantic hurricane of the year roared ashore.
2: We had two fatalities. It could have been worse, but people heeded the warnings. But a poor fella, a tree fell on him, and the other one was totally avoidable. It was a generator inside of somebody's house.
1: Florida Congressman Jimmy Petronis on the Fox report. Two Philadelphia police officers ambushed overnight, both shot multiple times. One of them has died of his injuries. The other is listed in critical but stable condition. President Trump on the campaign trail in Tennessee in support of Senator Marsha Blackburn and other Republican candidates ahead of the November midterms, which are just weeks away. 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

0: This is news from the Oklahoma News Network.
1: OKC Metro pet owners are being warned about a potentially deadly disease.
2: It's called bobcat fever, and it's been found in a cat in a Moore animal shelter. Bobcat fever is a tick-borne disease that is often fatal. Pet owners are advised to step up tick prevention efforts. They're also urged to keep pets inside as much as possible. I'm Christine Johnston.
1: Figures from the U.S. Drought Monitor shows the recent week of rainfall in Oklahoma helped to ease the drought conditions, but only slightly. The number released on Thursday shows that extreme or exceptional drought conditions are present in 42.5% of the state. The previous week's report had over 55% of the state in those two categories. The entire state continues to experience abnormally dry conditions. I'm Katie Gray.
0: This is the ONN, the Oklahoma News Network.
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0: That's Riley Green and Think As You Drunk I Am. Hi, I'm Bobby G. Well, a big shout out to Tim McGraw, who commemorated his 30th wedding anniversary to Faith Hill with a heartfelt post. He included a montage of clips from their life together over 30 years already. Wow. Time flies.
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0: Blake Shelton, song's called Let Him In Anyway. Hi there, I'm Bobby G. A lot of people are excited to see Garth Brooks back out on the road. This time he's headed to Kansas City on his arena tour. He announced the shows for November 6th and 7th. Maybe time for a road trip.
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0: Lauren, Elena, and all my exes. 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What a great idea. Oh, man, there's nothing like going to those places and having all that stuff and then having to put it away. Oh, I'm tired even thinking about it.
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0: Zach Top in South of Sanity. Hi there, I'm Bobby G. Thank you so much for hanging out with me this weekend. Still to come, Dan and Shay, Tequila, John Party with Boots Off, and Hardy with your favorite country song coming up next.
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1: On Carmen Roberts, Isaias leaves at least four people dead, two of them in Florida, Governor Ron DeSantis.
2: We've confirmed two storm-related fatalities. One individual in Escambia County had a tree fall on his home and tragically was killed. And another one, unfortunately, died inside of his garage. And when they went to find him, the generator was running.
1: The other two died in Alabama. Isaias is expected to hit the southern Appalachians and southeast today with heavy rain. Toxicology reports are in for two Ole Miss students found dead with the same type of pills nearby.
3: The court documents state two Ole Miss students, Aiden Hamilton and Robert Strang, had the same three substances in their systems. Metrogenine and the Schedule I controlled substances, MGM-15 and MGPI.
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5: A Duncan youth pastor now facing child sexual abuse charges. Andrew Benton became the target of an investigation in March after allegations from three teenagers. The 27-year-old was a youth pastor at the Grace Chapel Pentecostal Church in Duncan. He's facing two counts in Stephens County. The Oklahoma Pro Series Edmond Open Women's 100 Tennis Tournament starts Monday. This is the second year for this tournament at the Edmond Center Court facility to feature up incoming women players. Players will compete for a $100,000 in prize money and 100 WTA points. It's the last 2 days for the Tulsa State Fair. The fair is at Expo Square in southeast Tulsa. There's a big fireworks show scheduled for tonight after the Neil McCoy performance. The 11 Days of Awesome wraps up on Sunday. I'm Katie Gray.
4: This is the ONN, the Oklahoma News Network.
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Tyler Hubbard, back then, right now. Got Kenny Chesney, Remember Me That Way, his latest on the way, but first, it's Cole Swindell, and She Had Me at Heads Carolina.

0: Kenny Chesney in his latest Remember Me That Way. Hi, I'm Bobby G. Well, if you've been on TikTok lately, you might have thought, why is everyone boiling and eating whole zucchini right now? It's the latest snack trend, and even though it sounds weird, people are, they're swearing by it.
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0: Dustin Lynch and Chevrolet. Hi there, I'm Bobby G. Well, there's a new dating app that allows other people to vote on potential matches. Kind of like a game show, Love Connection. Then the daters see which options got the highest percentage of votes. Great. Let's just put it all out there.
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2: 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Chickasha's Nick Summerlin makes his pro debut versus Cole White Lightning Witter. And Velma's undefeated Tucker Oliver takes on undefeated Colby Case from Norman. 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

0: Wetzel, along with Miss Ella Langley and Jaded. Hi there, I'm Bobby G. Speaking of Ella Langley, boy, she had to cancel a show. I think it happened last night because of security issues. I guess the threat was big enough that they ended up having to cancel the entire night. So, not good.
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0: John Morgan, and I was just a kid myself. Hi, I'm Bobby G. How's your weekend? I hope everything is going well. Thank you for having us on. I got Kane Brown along with Lauren Elena, What Ifs, on the way. Luke Combs with Love You Anyway. And, well, Megan Maroney with A Taste of Your Own Medicine. That's coming up next.
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0: Is catching up with the boys from Little Texas.
2: God bless Texas with his own hand.
0: And probably talking about the Zac Brown Band.
3: Southwest Oklahoma's real country giant, KFXI, Marlow, Lawton, Fort Sill, and Velma.